0: Because I've done some extensive research.
1: As you should have.
0: The Angel Share, which is the part of the whiskey that evaporates.
1: Uh-huh.
0: There's got to be like so little, like there's got to be like maybe a quarter barrel left. And if you were going to turn around and bottle that and sell it as 55-year-old whiskey.
1: Yeah.
0: It's you would have to sell those bottles at an obscene price, you know, like $1,000+ each or more. And it's going to taste terrible. That's as soon as somebody tastes it for the first time, because any whiskey that's basically over like 15, 20 years old starts to get real.
1: Especially because he just forgot about it for all of those decades. You know, it's not like he was properly storing this thing in some like temperature controlled room to make sure that it was exactly right. It's just like in a cellar somewhere in someone's basement.
0: You know, one of the things about Kentucky that makes it so, advantageous to distilling whiskey is that it does the temperature
2: humid.
0: It gets cold and it gets hot, so the temperatures change. That's actually a very good thing. You don't want it just sitting in like a 75-degree room for 55 years.
1: I've learned so much today.

0: I'm gonna have to see some IDs.
1: Hey, this is Daniel from Nothing More.
2: Hey, we're the Rival Sons.
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0: Okay, cool. 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

0: Dave, and Mahoney.
1: Mahoney, I've got some terrible news for you.
2: What's that, Dave?
1: And for you, Audrey. And maybe even for myself. They say poor sleep and napping have been linked to hemorrhoids.
2: Oh, I mean, I'm willing to deal with hemorrhoids rather than giving up naps.
3: What about anal fissures? I do be getting those.
1: Oh, my God, Audrey. Oh, Jesus.
3: It's just a cut in your butt.
1: How are your butt getting cut so much that you're like, dealing with those?
3: Sometimes it's a kind of like, it's like a breached poop.
1: Golly.
3: I've never heard anyone call that that. That is the funniest thing I think I've ever said.
1: So this new study found three sleep patterns linked to higher risk of hemorrhoids, and insomnia obviously has the strongest association, which genetically predicted insomnia linked to about 23% higher risk. But longer sleep duration was also associated with a 16% higher risk. So Mahoney, your 13-hour naps that you take sometimes on the weekends,
3: he's
1: maybe not
3: taking
1: great.
3: Those anymore.
2: I get like maybe 2 hours at the absolute most, 90 minutes.
1: They're saying
2: if I'm lucky.
1: Daytime napping, though, is linked to about a 14% higher risk.
2: Again, those are the odds I'm willing to roll. You know, I mean, I'm not giving up my naps for anything unless I absolutely have to.
3: And also, but I just don't understand how these are connected.
1: Yeah, so it's interesting. I mean, the researchers found that the sleep disorders aren't necessarily directly connected to the napping. So you either have this in you or you don't. But they're saying that if you are sleeping or getting bad sleep, which a lot of times those things are connected, right? If you're not able to sleep at night, then you're napping during the day. That can just exasperate
2: the entire thing. At night, too. I'm just a very sleepy boy. I have high sleep needs. And again, like Dave, there is very little. Like if it was a 50% chance increase, I'd still roll the dice.
1: I mean, there is something to be said as you get older about the joys of a good nap. Do you like actually go crawl into bed for your naps, or are you like on the couch?
2: No, I'm getting the I go into bed, man.
1: Yeah, because my wife swears that she can't nap anywhere except for on the couch. I'm like, but have you tried? Because like going in and like setting the scene for like the perfect sleep and being able to snap off a nice solid nap. You're yawning right now just thinking about it.
2: I am.
1: Yeah.
2: you get the ceiling fan going. The room's nice and dark.
1: Nice and cold.
2: Like, yeah. And usually I nap alone, so it's just I'm there, able to starfish on the bed.
1: Ooh-wee.
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18: Your Allegheny Communications forecast. Tonight, expect increasing clouds with a chance of a thunderstorm early, followed by late night fog. It'll be humid with a low of 59. Cloud cover may hinder visibility for the lunar eclipse. I'm Tri-State Area's meteorologist Jason Caterina.
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3: So Mahoney, you're old enough to remember the 1994 classic with John Goodman, the original Flintstones live action movie.
4: Oh, I saw it in the theater, man. Yeah, I love that. Rosie O'Donnell looking banging. Hell yeah. Rick Moranis.
3: And John Goodman. I mean, maybe arguably the best Fred Flintstone for that time.
4: No doubt.
3: Well, there's another one in the works. And Ryan Gosling's production company is attached to it. No star or no word if he's going to star in this.
4: He could be. I could see him as Barney but he cannot be Fred.
3: He couldn't be Fred. But it's still in the early stages right now. But I like the idea because my kids kind of know of the Flintstones, but not really.
4: Right.
3: You know, and so something, a newer movie like this that's fun and family friendly could kind of reintroduce them to that world. And I love the Flintstones growing up. It was one of my favorite shows to watch.
4: Yeah, it was. I mean, it was on TV all the time. That, the Jetsons, those two things were just iconic. So the fact that they're going to bring this back. You know, I kind of hope John Goodman makes some sort of appearance in it because he was so iconic as Fred Flintstone.
3: There was no grandpa character that I can remember in the Flintstones, but maybe introduce one.
4: Or he could be Mr. Slate.
3: Oh, yeah.
4: You know, or play the bad guy because John Goodman does play a good bad guy.
3: So the 49ers owner got busted for going to a trailer park and was going to pay $140 for a hooker. And it actually worked out pretty well for one person.
4: Who's that?
3: The guy who is now running. He's been hired as the security agent for the 49ers executives and players moving forward. So according to TMZ, there was somebody named D. Corey that paid his bail. And as it turns out, D. Corey, they believe, is Dan Corey, who is the CEO of a group called the Nickel Group, which is a security and risk management group that works with the 49ers executives and players. I guess he bailed him out of jail. And then very strangely, just a couple of weeks ago, after the arrest happened, the 49ers announced that they were signing a contract with the Nickel Group to do security moving forward.
4: That's probably a good idea.
3: I mean, I'm not going to say that you're exploiting a situation, but, you know, if you're the guy that gets the call when somebody's in trouble and you get them out of trouble.
4: You want to be the guy who a billionaire calls if you need them to bail, if they need to be bailed out of jail, you know? I mean, granted, kept it quiet for a while.
3: And they actually kind of like played it exactly right. It's just somebody figured out along the way. They, you know, ran a police database and then they found the name of somebody who was famous.
4: Jed York is not a uber common name or whatever his name is to the owner.
3: So, Audrey, I don't know if you're going to be excited about this. Paramount is developing a sequel to the 2003 romantic comedy, How to Lose a Guy in 10 Days.
5: So, I saw that this was a rumor, and Kate Hudson said she would be down to do it only if it's quote-unquote good.
3: She's attached as a producer now.
5: Oh, okay. So, they're going to be making it young again, and it's not going to be her and Matthew McConaughey. Because Matthew McConaughey also kind of rid himself of rom-coms. I don't know if you noticed that, but he was kind of like only cast in the early 2000s for

0: rom-coms kind of exclusively. And he said, I'm not doing another rom-com
1: That's
0: ever.
1: Interesting. I don't think of, yeah, everything he does is a little bit darker and yeah.
2: That's funny. On purpose. You know,
0: he did the, like, almost like the Bradley Cooper effect.
1: Yeah.
0: Where he's like, he was, you know, typecasted in this specific role and they were like, okay, well, I'm never doing that ever again.
1: Mm-hmm.
0: And I mean, it served him well, but I mean, we do need Matthew. Well, I don't know. Good things were good at that time. Let's leave it.
1: Yeah,
0: maybe
1: let's
0: there
1: not mess
0: is
1: it
0: a up. New a need for a new casting.
3: This is Dave and Mahoney.
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1: Audrey, I would say that you are the most fashion-forward person on this show. Would you ever go shopping for clothes at Walmart?
2: Yeah.
1: Okay. Mahoney, I know that you've made the comment a couple of times that Walmart has come a long way with their clothes.
3: Oh, yeah.
1: I don't do a lot of clothes shopping, mostly because I just wear the same sort of thing every day. But my wife does, obviously, because we have four kids. And she also talks about how Walmart has just changed

0: a lot over the years. It used to be just you walk into Walmart and it was like the American Eagle t-shirt or the Bald Eagle t-shirts with an eagle holding a beer and a gun, and that was kind of the extent.
1: We had some MMA shirts briefly there in the mid-2000s.
0: Yeah.
1: But I will say this, like, I bought shorts, I've got some pants, my wife's bought some outfits from Walmart, and, you know, if you're telling me this 5, 10 years ago, I'd have been like, nah. But, like, Walmart has, it's either that or we've just gotten old. But I feel like they have stepped up their game as far as that, because I feel like Target has kind of dropped the ball all the way around, and Walmart's scooping up a lot of those people who were former Target, aholics.
0: And it's not just so much Target, it's also Amazon. So Amazon has become a huge hub for people buying clothes, and if you've bought clothes off of Amazon, you can understand how sometimes that's rather frustrating because you order something.
1: I won't buy clothes on Amazon.
0: And then it shows up and it sucks. Then you have to go through the process of returning it. Much better to just be able to, like, walk into a store.
1: Look at it. Yeah.
0: And Walmarts are everywhere, right? Which is nice. But they're saying that, you know, competing with Amazon means that, you know, while most of their clothes are priced around $25, so they still have the value-based approach, I guess they're targeting women around the age of 35. And so they're bringing in some, like, higher quality designer-esque type brands.
2: Yeah.
0: And that's, I think, what has people going, do you go designer clothes shopping at Walmart? But Audrey, I think you mentioned this.
2: You can buy Louis Vuitton on their website.
0: Like high-end bags.
1: Well, but that's their third-party thing,
2: yeah,
1: because they have their Amazon-ish, you know, stuff. You can buy anything at Walmart.com.
2: Yeah, but that didn't used to be the case.
0: So Walmart is partnering with these big brands. They're bringing in a bunch of, like, the mid-tier brands, and then also have, like, the $25 options as well. So a little bit of everything. I think it's probably the right move, right?
1: Give me more options, you know, better quality from one of the biggest retailer in America, Walmart.
0: Mm-hmm.
1: Yeah, absolutely.
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0: So today's movie quote quiz is going to be a little bit different because we are featuring Dolly Parton movies in the light of her passing. And these aren't necessarily all huge blockbuster films, but let's see if you can pull this off. Jay is joining us today. Jay, I don't know if you felt the same way that we did here in the studio. Like, Dolly Parton, you know, I would see her obviously from time to time. I didn't think that her passing would affect me as much as it did. And then, you know, you really start to dig into just how wonderful of a person she was. And you're like, man, what a tremendous loss. Whether you were a fan of her music or not, you had to be a fan of her as a person.
1: That's exactly how it hit me. Like, my wife texted me that she had passed, and I was like, oh, man, I didn't even think she was old enough. But then it just, like, sat with me all day.
2: I didn't even know she could die.
0: Right?
2: I kind of thought she was immortal. Like, something within me just, you know, how I freak out about death. So I just never really ever thought she

0: could or would. 80 didn't feel like it was a long enough life for her.
1: Yeah.
2: Luckily, we did not get enough calling.
3: Yeah. She will live on forever, though.
1: She will. She is. All right, so Jay, again, it's not so much getting this right or wrong. It's more just kind of celebrating some of the work that she did. This first one from 1980, let's see if you can get it.
4: You've been telling everybody I'm sleeping with you, huh?
5: No.
4: Well, that explains it. That's why these people treat me like some dime store floozy.
5: No,
4: they think
5: not.
4: I'm screwing the boss.
5: That's not it at all.
4: Oh, and you just love it, don't you? It gives you some sort of cheap thrill, like knocking over pencils and picking up papers.
5: Now, let's don't get excited.
4: Get your scummy hands off of me. Look, I've been straight with you from the first day I got here, and I put up with all your pinching and staring and chasing me around the desk because I need this job, but this is the last straw.
5: All right, now, wait, let's just sit down and...
4: Look, I got a gun out there in my purse, and up to now, I've been forgiven and forgetting because of the way I was brought up, but I tell you one thing. If you ever say another word about me or make another indecent proposal, I'm going to get that gun of mine. And I'm going to change you from a rooster to a hen with one shot. Don't think I can't do it.
1: Awesome.
0: She is so awesome.
1: Good. So great.
0: She is so awesome.
1: All right, Jay, any guesses as to what that could be?
2: I was so hoping this would be on here because I've seen this movie many times as a kid on VHS. That is 925.
1: It is.
0: Why did I get teary-eyed thinking about her shooting off a dude's wanker?
3: And I will say,
0: good for you, girl.
1: She would do it right, you know?
3: Dabney Coleman, who played that role, was such a scumbag in that role. Yep. Just props to him for making it just that much more scummy.
1: All right, the next one here from 1982. Let's see if there's another VHS in your collection here.
6: So you know how hard this is for me to say. I love you. Will you marry me?
7: Oh, Ed Earl, I've loved you since I was 16 years old. But I've thought about this for a long time. And as much as I'd love for it to work, I know deep down in my heart it ain't never going to be.
6: Didn't you hear what I said?
7: I did, darling, but it's gonna always be just like it is. There just ain't no way in this world it can work.
6: You could make it work. Just have to give it a chance.

0: Lord, man. These clips.
1: Oh my God.
0: That was actually a pretty big film, I mean, as far as the cast goes. I mean, Dolly, obviously, but Burt Reynolds in that one, too. Any guesses what that could be, Jay?
2: Well, you just solidified it for me. I don't remember it, but I feel like that was Burt Reynolds, and that sounds to me like it was The Best Little Whorehouse.
0: The Best Little Whorehouse in Texas.
3: That's right.
0: That is correct. Wow. Killing this game.
3: Two for two.
0: 1989 is this next one. Here we go.
4: Ta-da! Oh, you don't like it. Well, I did what you asked me, didn't I?
5: Oh, yes, you did a beautiful job. What's she say?
4: Oh, sweetheart, don't. Please don't cry, or I will too. I have a strict policy that nobody cries alone in my presence.
0: I'm looking over to Audrey. She just redid her makeup.
3: This one is... My wife said, let's watch this last night and just ugly cry.
6: I was like,
3: I'm not mentally prepared for that last night.
6: I'm not joking whenever I say I actually feel physically like unwell. Like I could vomit right now. I'm really trying to not cry, and that's the reaction I'm getting. I mean, this movie, I don't know how you guys watched it last night. I mean,
3: this was, no, we didn't. Because I knew it would be emotionally just devastating in and of itself. Then you add everything else on top of that. Oh.
0: All right, Jay. 3 for 3.
2: I'm dying because I swear I know it.
6: You do. Her colors are blush and bashful.
3: I know your wife knows this
2: she's
3: one.
2: She's like a hairdresser. Yeah. She's doing somebody's hair in a big scene. I can't. Mm-hmm.
0: Sally Field, Julia Roberts, Daryl Hannah, Shirley MacLaine.
2: I can't think of the title.
0: It's all right. That was Steel Magnolias, arguably the biggest one that she was ever in.
3: But I mean, just,
0: I'm glad because that means we get to go on to the fourth one because this really is just turned into a celebration of not just Dolly Parton's life, but how good of an actress she was.
3: Right.
0: Final one here from 1984.
4: What do you mean, poor Freddy?
7: He can't help it if he's got a case for you.
4: Well, is it my fault?
7: Yeah, kinda.
4: Why?
7: I mean, look at the way you're dressed.
4: What's the matter with the way I dress?
7: Nothing except you look like a moving violation.
4: Well, when you stop wearing pants, I can see your pulse through. We got something to talk about.

0: to be love.
1: Say it with an accent.
0: It's got to be love.
2: That was Sylvester Stallone alongside her there. Any guesses?
3: Yes, I'm so glad the duo Sylvester Stallone and Dolly in Rhinestone.
2: That's it.
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0: Kevin Mahoney.
1: So I'm not here to victim blame necessarily, but if you're a 21-year-old man and you go to a Chuck E. Cheese and some guy that works there who is underage, he's not even 18 years old yet, steals your chick, that's kind of on you.
2: Dude, if Chuck E. Cheese steals your chick, the guy, the kid dressed up as Chuck E. Cheese steals your chick, that's on you, man. That's just how Law of the Wild works.
1: Are we sure that he was actually the guy dressed up as Chuck E. Cheese?
2: I think that's what his job there was at
1: really?
2: Chuck E. Cheese, yes.
1: Because it just says in this article that he was working at the place.
2: But I believe he was dressed as Charles Entertainment Cheese.
1: Even funnier, but that is now the second major story that we've had about Charles Entertainment Cheese getting into some trouble while in costume. The other guy got arrested.
2: So this dude rolls up to his work. Why?
1: Because he was upset. So I guess this guy, the kid who worked at Chuck E. Cheese, had previously dated this guy's girlfriend.
2: Uh-huh.
1: And he was so angry that he had, you know, previously been with his girl that he decided, I'm going to fight this kid who works at Chuck E. Cheese. And now, after he physically assaulted him, grabbed him from behind, dragged him to the ground, led to a physical fight, even, again, funnier if he's got the rat costume on. He's now facing child abuse-related charges stemming from the alleged attack.
2: Yeah.
1: And, again, you know, this kid's at work, and this dude rolls up in there all jealous because his girl used to date this guy.
2: Imagine that's the, you know, you're mad at the guy who works at Chuck E. Cheese that your girlfriend used to date, and you're going to roll up there and assault him. See, here's the problem, though. You do that, you know, you don't drag him to the floor. You take it to the ball pit, because any sort of mayhem and fighting, legal in the ball pit. You know, if you're fighting in the ball pit, all bets are off. That's kind of like the demilitarized zone.
1: Well, to give you an idea of just how trashy all of this is, so the 21-year-old who did the attacking, he actually has a child with this girl who's okay. In the middle of all of this. And now she, I guess, is supposedly pregnant with another child, and the teenage boy is the kid who is the father of the new child.
2: Oh, so yeah. He took her to the ball pit.
1: She's been to all of them, apparently. I guess the guy, the 21-year-old, has been arrested earlier in 2026 on some domestic violence stuff as well. So he's a pretty bad guy. Yeah. And all sort of think, okay, I'm mad now because this dude who, you know, he's hooking up with me, he stole my girl, to go and like beat him up inside of a Chuck E. Cheese.
2: If you break up the fight while they're fighting at Chuck E. Cheese, do you think you get extra tickets?
1: You get the mouse head.
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7: Your Allegheny Communications forecast tonight: expect increasing clouds with a chance of a thunderstorm early, followed by late night fog. It will be humid with a low of 59. Cloud cover may hinder visibility for the lunar eclipse. I'm Tri-State Area's meteorologist Jason Caterina.
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1: We want to know your family secrets.
2: Kelly is joining us today with a family secret. What's going on, Kelly?
3: Oh, just heading to work. Thought I'd share one of my long past family secrets with you guys.
2: Please do. What do you got?
3: Well, my grandmother on my father's side was a convicted murderer.
2: Got convicted. So interesting, because we've heard a lot of these stories while we've been doing your family secrets over the past several months. And many times there's a murder charge, but rarely a conviction, because, you know, if you're talking about, you know, your grandmother, that was many, many years ago, and the evidence doesn't always hold up. What did she get convicted of murdering for?
3: She killed her first husband.
2: And how did they prove that, and how did she kill him?
3: She shot him with a shotgun.
2: Holy moly.
3: And she admitted to it.
2: Oh.
3: And
2: that'll help.
4: Why did she do that? What did he do?
2: Realistically,
4: you're not just shooting your husband.
2: With a shotgun.
4: With a shotgun.
2: Pretty dramatic.
3: He was a very bad drunk who liked to beat on her.
2: Mm-hmm.
3: And when he proceeded to beat on their newborn baby, she had enough of it.
4: Yeah. Yep. I'm shooting you dead,
5: brother.
4: So did
5: she, how long
4: did
5: she spend?
4: Beat on our newborn? Hell no.
5: Yeah. How long did she spend in prison? Did she get out after a pretty reasonable amount of time?
3: Yeah, it was all, you're going to jail. You're guilty. She admitted it. You're going to jail. You can't do this. But it was only a couple of years. My great-grandmother babysat the baby until she got out. And she got out, got remarried, started a new family, and was like a Sunday school teacher till the day she died.
4: Wow.
2: So she, in your opinion, looking back on all of this, doesn't sound like she was really like a bad person.
5: Sounds like she did the right thing. She beat a baby, that's a blasting.
4: Yeah.
3: To me, you know what my opinion was? She cured him of his infliction.
2: Yes, solved the problem. So did her new husband kind of walk on eggshells? Because I feel like, you know,
4: the only reason why you would is if you're beating her.
2: Well, I know, but I know that she's got that in her.
3: No, they raised multiples of children together. She had just had enough of that situation. She wasn't.

0: And she wasn't to tolerate that anymore.
1: Wow.
2: I appreciate that.
1: Yeah, I mean, grandma's had enough. Yep. You know, you beat me. That's bad. Yeah. You beat our
2: Call
1: baby.
2: Call the ambulance, not for me, but for you.
1: That's that is a hell of a family secret, man.
0: We didn't even find out about that until all of my family, my brothers and sisters, stuff. We were adults.
1: Yeah,
0: she was the sweetest, nicest. Like I said, she taught Sunday school nearly until she died.
1: Wow.
0: But no, she was just great, great, great. She just she wasn't into that situation.
1: Problem solved.
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1: Going number two at work can be very complicated, at least for somebody like me. And the other day, we encountered a mystery. There was a man inside of the bathroom early in the morning going number two and for whatever reason had one shoe off. And that's why, that's just one of the many reasons why I don't like to go number two at work. But, of course, some people called in to the voicemail after we shared that story about the mystery one-shoed man taking a poop at work. And they were sharing some of the experiences they've had with different businesses and trying to use the bathroom there. And listen to this.
2: I saw the funniest thing.

0: today at a public bathroom in an office. So, I mean, whatever you want to refer to that as. Anyways, on the door, it was either like double-sided sticky tape, a kitchen timer, the basic ones that you can rotate and it clicks. You can set like 1 or 2 minutes or like 60 minutes on it. And there was writing on the timer saying smell timer. So depending on how nasty your crap was, you can set the timer to warn people that's how long they should stay out of the bathroom. It goes right back to the reference of the movie Friday.
1: Don't go in there for about 35, 45 minutes.
0: That's what I remember anyways. Anyways, I dare like Audrey or Mahoney to do that. I know Dave won't. Anyways, love you guys. Bye.
2: Message deleted.
3: I'm the fastest pooper in the SEC. You don't have to worry about me. I'm in and out. I'm stealth. Yeah. I mean, yeah. I don't know about all foom, but I mean, like, maybe like a pebble. I'm rap. I'm like a rabbit over here. Yeah, man. So, I mean, you don't have to worry about me. I don't need a timer, but I don't think Mahoney, have you ever gone a deuce in the new building?
4: Yeah, but luckily I've had some stomach issues over the last couple of years, you know, that have bubbled up once or twice.
3: I mean, I think that if you are able to poop while we are on air, you're fast.
4: Yeah, we're not dilly-dallying in there. But I will say, rather than a timer, why don't we just get like an air freshener? Like, I feel like that.
3: No, because then men like you and women like you with that thought, and then it just turns into like wisteria jasmine poop.
4: Why don't we get like orange?
5: We worked
4: at a station that had an orange, like orange scented bathroom cleanser or something, and I thought that was lovely. Like, I mean, it's not that fake White Barn Candle Company or Bath and Body Works, just fake ass cinnamon smell.
5: One more story about having to go, this time on a company trip.
6: Hey guys, just had a funny poop story to share with you. My old job had a corporate bonding trip. They'd send us out somewhere to have a little vacation for 3 days. And first one I went on was in San Antonio, Texas. First night we went out, everyone was having drinks, eating food. All I had was 6 to 12 fried shrimp and maybe a couple fries. And I thought everything was cool. They invited me up to one of the girls' rooms to have a little, you know, never have I ever, and just a little chat and everything, kind of hang out and chill. And went up there. Everything was cool. And before the games really started, I felt a, it's about to go down. So I tell one of the girls there, I just got to go back to my room really quick. I'll be right back. Got to use the bathroom. But no, it's fine. You can use it here. Okay, whatever you say. Went to use the bathroom, and it was horrendous. Oh, my God. I tried to turn on a fan and flush it 2 or 3 times. Didn't help. Stuck out there, and about 10, 15 minutes later, someone was like, oh, who blew up the bathroom? And the girl that was like, you should stay here and use it, had my back and was like, look, we don't call people out for that. And I was like, oh, thank God. But years later, I ran into the girl who had to sleep in that room, and I just straight up told her, hey, I was the one that blew up your bathroom in San Antonio. She kind of laughed it off and probably forgot about it, but now she'll never forget about me. Have a great day. Have a great day.
2: Message
4: I feel like
2: deleted.
4: That's one of those things you just take with you to the grave, because once you like tell somebody you were the one who caused that kind of mayhem, you were always that guy.
5: You're always that guy.
3: You're walking around there thinking you're going to sleep with someone, and you, because you're playing Now, Never Have I Ever. Meanwhile, you're walking around with dirty butt.
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4: Oh, Audrey, you're going to hate this story. Welcome to the Creeper Motel. A 58-year-old man in Gainesville, Florida, was arrested after allegedly knocking on a woman's motel room door while completely nude.
5: Yeah. What was he knocking with?
4: Hopefully his hand. 5:14 a.m., August 21st. That happened at the Baymont Inn. Sure, it's a beautiful place. The woman told deputies that he knocked on her door while naked and asked her to meet him in his room. She's like, I'm good.
6: No, thanks.
4: Thank you. She then contacted the motel's front desk, and she saw him still naked in the motel breezeway. When the cops showed up, he was still naked. He did have, like, a hand rag that he was holding covering his junk. Mm-hmm. And he said, guys, this is just a simple misunderstanding. I got locked out of my room. I went to take out the trash, and the door closed, and I didn't know.
5: And a hand rag. Because that was enough to cover it up, buddy?
4: Most people take out the trash at 5:14 in the morning from your motel room fully naked, right? Yeah. I guess this guy's had a bit of a problem in the past. He has 4 nonviolent felony convictions, but 4 felonies, and 9 misdemeanor convictions as well.
5: So, when you're... I mean, I don't know about you, but... Are you answering the door if somebody knocks on it in a hotel?
6: Never.
5: Even if it's a nice hotel? Never. Like, I don't answer my front door.
4: I mean, you certainly wouldn't, like, just swing it open, right? Like, if there's a peephole, maybe you look through it?
5: Even then, I'm like, there's no, like, unless there's a fire alarm and I can smell smoke, I'm not opening that door for nothing.
4: 58 years old, this guy. Just out there, just within the breeze.
5: Again, like, if you are just harassing people while nude, I feel like there needs to be a law on the books that, like, police can just baton you straight in the nuts over and over and over again without any, like, brutality charges.
4: So this next story, pretty dramatic. A 19-year-old kid has been arrested in Florida in connection with an armed robbery at a Miami apartment. This one takes us back a couple of weeks to August the 14th. Police say that this 19-year-old and 4 other suspects confronted a man who they'd been invited over to his place to, like, hang out.
5: Mm-hmm.
4: And that's when they're like, well, we should rob this guy. They rolled up in there with pistols and AR-15s and started demanding all of his belongings. So they stole jewelry and designer glasses and shoes, ID, bank card, cash, prescriptions, and the victim's cell phone. And they tried to take this guy, like, and haul him out of the apartment building. They couldn't figure it out because I guess the elevator was operated by, like, a key fob or something.
5: Okay.
4: They sped off from there in a Corvette and a Dodge Durango, and they take off. They end up catching up with this kid, the 19-year-old, pull him over, and while they're searching him, they find that of all of those things that I just listed that this kid had stolen,

0: The one thing that he had on his person, very specifically, in between his butt cheeks, underneath his clothing, in his butt cheeks, was this guy's bottle of prescription Xanax and Adderall.
1: Nice. That's where I like to keep my drugs personally as well. I mean, Xanax and Adderall is actually a really weird combination. It's a bunch of up and down.
2: And also, why did you feel the need to shove that between the cheeks?
1: Again, I just said it's a perfect place to put your pills.
2: I feel like a Pez dispenser, man. I can't speak to it with first-hand or first-ass knowledge of sticking a pill bottle between my cheeks, mm-hmm. but it just feels like that's not going to feel comfortable.
0: Especially if you're sitting down driving.
2: Because you got the childproof cap on there, I feel like it's going to snag.
0: Yeah, snag. How hairy is your butthole, man?
2: It's a jungle down there, Dave.
0: Speaking of a jungle, that's what this guy had on his head. A 35-year-old deputy with just a glorious mullet. I'm talking the sort of mullets that's like down past the shoulders.
2: You're talking Joe Dirt-style mullet.
0: Oh, yeah. He got arrested in Wisconsin after hit with four felonies, by the way. I guess there was a hunting accident that injured a man and his 7-year-old son.
2: Oh, my God.
0: There was some sort of turkey shoot that was going on, and the 12-gauge shotgun went off, hit both of them. And what this deputy did, being the model deputy and father, is he quickly blamed his 3-year-old daughter for it.
2: Mm.
0: He's saying his daughter pulled the trigger of the semi-automatic 12-gauge shotgun, and the shot struck a 40-year-old fellow sheriff employee and the man's 7-year-old son who were out turkey hunting.
2: Dave, you've got like your youngest is what, 4 now?
0: Yeah, I'm not taking her turkey hunting.
2: You Why? Think she can handle, she doesn't know how to handle a 12-gauge yet?
0: And also, I feel like if I threw
2: an American.
0: If I threw her under the bus for shooting somebody, she would just rat me out instantly. Like, wasn't me. No, it's dad's fault. I guess this guy did not have a standard hunter safety certificate. He said that his military training qualified him for Wisconsin's exemption. And I don't know, man. The whole idea of taking the kids out and handing them shotguns and just seeing what happens.
2: I mean, hunting is a part of growing up.
1: You've been
2: up.
1: In the city too long.
0: You think so? 3-year-old?
2: Three feels a little young.
1: No, you start them whenever they first drop out with the umbilical cord still on.
0: Just hand them a gun.
2: They got to shoot the umbilical cord
1: Yes, they do. Yosemite Sam stuff.
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1: So I'm glad to know that I'm not alone on this because, you know, something getting flushed down the toilet, if you're just able to pluck it out, it's not pleasant, but, you know, at least it's fixable. Robert is joining us today. You're actually a maintenance man at an apartment complex, and you've seen all kinds of stuff. Is that right?
2: Yeah, I've seen all sorts of stuff. Kids have flushed the stuff down the toilet, like toys and cars and all sorts of stuff. But the craziest thing is I had my sister call me up and said her toilet was backed up and needed some help. So I went over there, come to find out my niece had actually gotten one of those ice cream cups out of the freezer and hid eating it and didn't want to get caught, so she flushed it down the toilet.
1: So, Robert, I'll tell you what happened to me. So this is actually a couple weekends ago, and I didn't think it was really that big of a deal. But there was it ended up bubbling back up after I got the plunger out. It was like the top two, like an aerosol hairspray can.
3: Okay.
1: And so as you imagine, that's pretty effective at like clogging up.
4: Being used in your house?
1: I mean, my wife has hairspray that just like is on the counter sometimes. And you know, Duke claims that he didn't do it. He's blaming it on his sister, Ruby.
3: I think we know. He's tall enough to get on counters for sure.
1: I think we know that Duke is probably responsible for this. It's not the first time that we've had an issue. So this is actually a couple of weekends ago. And I think he did it sometime like in the middle of the night because I woke up and there was water like all over the bathroom floor. And so, you know, I clean it up and it's kind of a mess. And then I realize the toilet's clogged up. And so I get the plunger out. And eventually, after plunging this thing for a while, trying to figure out what's going on, this thing bubbles back up and I get it out. And, you know, I just cleaned the water up and, you know, I obviously told my wife about it. I didn't think it was really that big of a deal. But then

0: just a couple of days ago, my wife's like, is that, what's going on with the cabinet downstairs in our kitchen? Which, by the way, we just totally renovated. So, like, this is all, like, new stuff. I'm like, did the guy, like, not properly fix the cabinet, like, seal it up? And then I realized, oh, no, that's expanded because of water damage. So the water had overflowed out of the toilet, which, by the way, he had peed in. So that's great as well. So it's like, you know, brown water, whatever you'd call that. And the
1: gray water.
0: Gray water. The cabinet has expanded to the point where there's water damage in that. And so we call our guy over who's the contractor who did a whole bunch of work on our house. And he's like, oh, no, no, there's definitely some water damage. And he got up and he pushed on the ceiling in the kitchen. And his hand just went through the ceiling. And I'm like, oh, my God.
1: No.
2: Dude, you know what's so funny about this is that I lived in an era of where I was not gentle parented. I would have gotten my ass beat. Like, I mean, straight up. Like, if I, twice, I cannot even imagine if we had fast forward to, or back in time to the 90s, and my parents would have seen that happen. Not once, twice. Oh,
0: he's
2: it doesn't matter.
0: I mean,
2: oh my God, I was.
0: I would have been tied to a tree outside.
2: I would have been picking my own branch off of the willow tree from outside.
1: How long had this been leaking for? Like, are we talking like a week plus?
0: No, so I don't know, I mean, how much water actually like got down into the walls, but the water was overflowed out of the toilet overnight, because again, he did it sometime after we'd gone to bed. And so the water, I don't know like how much got down. I don't know how much overflowed. I don't know if he was just in there flushing the damn thing, you know, trying to fix it because he realized that the water was pouring out. So I don't know how bad the damage is.
2: He's obsessed with toilets.
0: So now I get to call my homeowner's insurance again, because last time I didn't go through with a claim because the water damage thankfully wasn't that bad. I mean, it wasn't worth making a claim for.
1: Can you combine the two now?
2: Oh my gosh.
0: I've gotten multiple claims to make, but can we just do it under one deductible? So that's fun. Robert, thanks for the call, man. It doesn't make me feel a whole lot better, but Chris is on the phone with us. Your son also flushed something out of the ordinary down the toilet. What happened to you?
3: Well, it was years ago when he was small, and I used to keep all the canned goods and a bag of potatoes in the pantry. He'd go in there, get them. That's right after he learned to walk. And he would put them down the toilets.
0: Oh, cool. Nothing like a potato in a toilet. That works out great, I'm sure, for your plumbing.
1: That's how they make those fries at Chick-fil-A.
0: the waffle
1: fries. That's how they're made.
3: Yeah. I would have to come home after work and pull a toilet out and get it out of the drain pipe.
0: Wow.
2: So, I mean, I don't know if this exists or not, but if so, you need one. Do they not make, like, some sort of
0: cages for children?
2: Well, yes. But also, like, some sort of, like, potty protector. Like, to where, like, there's only, like, certain things that can go in and out of that. Like, it's almost like a drain for your sink, but in potty form. So that kids...
0: So you have to basically, like, poop through a screen now because son throws so much crap down.
2: I mean,
0: you
2: have
1: lost your
2: screen,
1: pooping privileges, man. Like, if you flooded the house 2 times in under a year, your pooping privileges.
2: You get a potty protector.
0: Revokes. You got to. If I'm putting a porta john out back, you got to use that from now on, kid.
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1: Or hit us up on our socials at Dave and Mahoney.
2: Yeah, more flooding at the old Farrah house. Thanks a lot to my son. I assume my son. I don't want to fully blame him just yet.
3: He's Dennis the Menace.
2: Yeah, he seems like the culprit in all of this, but thankfully not the only one that's experienced such a joy. Rusty is on the phone with us today. What's up, Rusty?
4: Okay, long story short, we were on vacation. I was about 6 years old, staying at my mom's friend's house, so I'm not used to the house. Pooped in the middle of the night in my underwear.
2: Hell yeah, Rusty.
4: Flushed them down the toilet.
5: My man.
2: You flushed the underwear. Oh, good.
5: I thought about that before.
4: The next morning, toilet was clogged. I've never admitted to it to anyone before.
3: Well, I think they probably knew if it was like little boy underwear.
2: Yes.
5: Well, did they?
3: I never admitted to it. Meanwhile, there's like some underoos with Spider-Man on them, like dangling out of the toilet with poop.
5: Well, but did you watch them try to unclog the toilet? Were they recovered or did they somehow get through the little...
4: Never recovered.
3: Oh.
4: Never recovered. And I had three brothers and a sister that were with us. So I did not have to admit to it.
3: So which of your siblings ended up getting the blame then if it wasn't you?
2: One of them got shipped off to boarding school.
4: I have no idea. I was too young. I don't remember.
3: Oh, wow. Well, they remember.
2: So you waited all these years and then you decide to admit it live on the air. Good for you, man. I appreciate it.
4: But you know what the moral of the story is? I've been commando ever since.
5: That doesn't feel like, bro, what happens if you have another accident?
2: Yeah, and at 26, I had to flush a pair of cargo pants. Hey, thanks for the call,
4: Never
2: today, man.
4: Never pass the toilet.
2: I appreciate it.
5: You got to get them no stain.

0: in Dockers.
1: Sean is on the phone today. What happened to you, Sean?
2: Okay, last time I lived in an apartment, I was on the bottom floor. College kid on the third floor thinks he can change his own hot water heater.
0: Oh, no.
2: Shuts off the water to the sinks and then proceeds to disconnect the hot water heater. He flooded his apartment, four of the apartments under him, and the whole floor on the first floor.
3: Oh, wow. My gosh. I mean, that's what maintenance in apartments are for. Like, it's kind of the perk of renting is that you don't have to change your own water heater.
0: You really don't.
2: Yeah, but, you know, when you're a college kid, you know everything.
1: Uh-huh.
3: When I was in college, I was drunk and dumb.
0: So I will say this, though. You do not realize just how much water is in a water heater or until it fails,
1: yeah,
0: and starts to leak everywhere. That happened in my garage, like, 3 or 4 years ago when we were out on a cruise, and my father-in-law was going on goes to our house to check on it, and there was an inch of what, luckily, you know, the garage, there's nothing on the floor and it's just floor, yeah, but there was an inch of water in our garage from a single water, wow, heater. So I can't imagine being three doors down and you've got some water, you know, bootleg waterfall happening in your apartment. Ugh.
1: Thanks for the call today, Sean. Don is joining us. You have a way to prevent my son from flooding my house for the second time now.
4: Well,
1: what do you have in mind?
4: I've heard that somebody actually devised some kind of a disposal, garbage disposal for his toilet.
1: So basically anything that goes into the toilet gets chewed up by garbage disposal.
3: It's going to be like a wood chipper because garbage doesn't chip up or grind a plastic.
1: Hard plastic tops. Yeah.
3: Okay. Also, that's so disgusting to think of, like,
1: your waste.
3: A garbage disposal.
0: He's not lying. Okay, so I'm doing some research into this. It's a macerating toilet system.
1: Excuse me?
0: That's what it's called. And
1: what are you doing in the bathroom? I'm masturbating.
0: Macerating.
1: Macerating. Oh, sorry.
0: I think I'm pronouncing that right. Macerating. Is that macerating? I've never seen that word.
1: Sure, yeah.
0: But it's $859, Dave, if you're looking to buy a macerating toilet off of
3: Dave,
0: Amazon.
3: They do make, like, toddler-proofing toilets.
1: See, there's a couple people in the chat, twitch.tv/Dave Mahoney, that just suggested that I start operating my house like a gas station where, like, he has to come get the key for me that's attached to a cinder block in order to use it.
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2: So if you had your kid flush something down the toilet, Megan on Facebook, facebook.com/Dave Mahoney said, oh, I could write a book. Doll clothes, winter gloves, coins, costume jewelry. Thankfully, all of them went down with no issues. Now, on the other hand, and she actually posted a picture, my son tried to fix a toilet one time and crack the tank in half. So that's fun. So like the whole back tank of the toilet just cut right in two. George said, my boys have done it all. Hot Wheels, cars, rocks, you name it, they have done it. Belinda is on the phone with us today. Your sister managed to get something stuck down the toilet while throwing up in it. Is that right?
3: That would be her glasses.
2: Her glasses.
4: She can't see without her glasses.
2: She's vomiting so hard that she...
3: She didn't know what happened to them until like the next morning when she woke up and couldn't see. And the neighbors had called the maintenance and said that their plumbing had overflowed and they ended up getting stuck down there. So they got them out, found out they were her glasses. Her glasses were thick enough that she just needed to boil them and cleanse them and continue to use them.
4: Oh, my gosh.
2: Oh, she put the poop glasses back on.
5: Forever unclean.
4: Dude, this reminds me of a story. I think I've told you guys this. A former friend of mine was puking so hard that he had the remote in his hand and propping himself up because he was so drunk that he needed to, like, I guess, like, lean on the wall, but also was, like, so worried about, like, changing the channel eventually that he brought it to the bathroom with him. And he was holding onto the toilet and projectile vomiting, but dropped the remote into the toilet and flushed a Roku remote. And I ended up having to go and figure out how to, like, shimmy this thing out of the toilet for this person. And meanwhile, I'm like, oh, it's an entire remote right here that got down into the piping, the plumbing system. So she's not alone. Because I do know that he used that remote henceforth. So it's okay.
5: The channel was okay.
3: It was a backup pair.
2: Hey, thanks for the call today, Belinda. Appreciate
4: Were
2: you.
4: Were you about to say that the channel was always on number two?
5: Yeah, it was stuck on channel two.
4: I was picking up what you were throwing down.
2: Sandra on Facebook said, very thick training underwear. I needed a snake to get it out. My grandson also loved the fish tank, and our DirecTV remote went swimming 3 times.
4: Yeah, man. Yeah. They're lean, those DirecTV remotes.
5: Maybe that was a protest against the high prices.
2: Andy said, my son didn't flush anything, but there was a laundry chute in the bathroom, and he decided to pee in that. So, yeah, boys will be boys.
5: Laundry chute growing up?
2: My grandparents did. I love to throw stuff down.
5: Oh, we had one, and it was the best.
2: Yeah, Mike is on the phone. He actually knows something about the macerating toilets. What's up, Mike?
6: Hey, how you guys doing today?
2: Pretty good. Thank you for asking.
6: Yeah, the diesel pusher motorhomes have macerator toilets, but you got to be careful. My brother-in-law's grandkids, they were using like the wet wipes.
2: Yep.
6: And it just plugged it up so bad. It was like $1,500.
4: See, I'm surprised that there's no more of those stories. And then also lady stuff
2: products that
4: clog it up. Because those are the fastest ways to clog up a toilet.
5: If it can't chew up a wet wipe, then what good is it really doing?
4: That's like corn.
5: Yeah, that's what I want to know. Like, I want something that could take like an armadillo down there.
4: That's so seriously so foul.
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4: OnlyFans has become big business, and not just for the girls that we hear about, because we hear about some of these, and they, of course, are the outliers.
5: Yep.
4: Audrey, you say that's one of the traps that a lot of these people fall into, right? As you see these girls that are making millions and millions of dollars, and it seems like almost overnight, and you're like, that happens, but that's sort of like being an athlete. You know, just because you can throw a baseball doesn't mean you're going to get the $600 million contract.
5: There's a lot of really good athletes who don't make any money.
4: There's a lot of really hot chicks that are on OnlyFans that don't make a lot of money.
6: Because you have to be completely okay with advertising yourself.
5: Yeah. It's a marketing job. Yeah. I mean, at the end of the day, when you break it down to its root, you know, the root core of it, it's marketing. You're marketing a product. That product just happens to be your ass.
4: Yeah, mm-hmm. And I mean, as it turns out, everyone has an ass.
5: Yeah.
4: Some are better than others, of course, but it all boils down to, like you said, getting the attention that's necessary. But one guy that has made a tremendous amount of money off of OnlyFans is not the guy that was showing his ass. He was the one that developed the entire platform. So he actually died this past year in 2026 at just 43 years old. Before he died, some of the dividends that he was paid before his death, $709 million.
5: Doesn't that seem low? Considering, like,
6: for what I would have thought, OnlyFans was a billion-dollar company.
5: I mean, it is. It's one of the most profitable companies in the world, considering how few employees they have.
4: That was for a year.
5: Oh,
4: yeah.
5: I thought you meant like in general. Like, yeah. Oh, so he made $700 million for last year's work.
4: Yeah. So I guess OnlyFans has about 2.5 million active creators on there, 132 million active fan accounts as of 2025. And the creators received about $6.2 billion from the platform.

0: During the year, with OnlyFans retaining about a 20% share of those payments. So since launching in 2016, OnlyFans claims that they have paid more than $30 billion to creators. I mean, it's only been around for 10 years, and I would say OnlyFans kind of gained most of its popularity around COVID time.
1: Yeah, that's the first time I remember hearing about it.
2: Yeah.
0: But I mean, that's a tremendous amount of money, but it just sucks that, you know, you have hit it rich, where you're making $709 million in a year and you're still dead at 43.
3: Oof. The Dave and Mahoney Show.

0: Dave and Mahoney.
1: 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So expensive that you could argue maybe you need to have three or four jobs in order to pay for your kids' sports. And if that's the case, Gusto is a simple online payroll and benefits tool built for small businesses. 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But Mahoney, you've got one child. Audrey, you've got a stepdaughter. I've got four kids. And I will say that one of the most expensive things that I've encountered, even with my kids at a very young age, my oldest is 10 years old, is youth sports. I mean, whether that's cheerleading, which you'd think there wouldn't be a whole lot of expenses.
2: Oh, no, is like one of the most expensive now.
1: I know. And then, you know, I was talking about my daughter signing up for softball and just going to like a Dick's Sporting Goods.
2: Looking at a bat and a glove, how much those couple $100
1: hundreds
2: each?
1: Hundreds of dollars for each of them.
3: So I was talking with someone yesterday whose daughter plays at a college level.
1: Yeah.
3: And they were paying before she got into college, and she's a D1 athlete.
1: Yeah.
3: $400 for cleats.
2: Yeah.
1: A cleat for shoes. It's insane. Well,
3: you say, yeah, I played soccer. They weren't that.
1: No, they were like
3: $45. No, but in the 2000s, it was like $100 was expensive, and that was like kangaroo leather, okay?
1: Yeah.
3: And like now it's like the $100 ones is what this guy was saying. The $100 ones are the ones that you get from the universities, and those are trashed by the end of one game, which is crazy.
2: Well, the quality of goods has gone down. The inflation has gone up. You know, and the prices of everything. Because if you want to talk about one of the fastest growing segments and the fastest growing things in America, youth sports is a, like, I think it's somewhere in the realm of $75 billion a year now.
1: Yeah.
2: Is what's spent on youth sports. I was literally talking to one of my friends from back home the other day. He's got two young boys. One's 13. The other one's 9. And he said he spent $9,000 last year in St. Louis on youth sports.
3: It's a grift.
1: A lot of times it is, and they have, you know, all the private leagues, of course, and they also have what they're saying within these private clubs is elite coaching,
2: yep.
1: But then you have travel teams, so now all of a sudden you're tacking on more money for travel. They have tournaments, specialized training, all of that coming at a very significant cost.
2: There what exists in America when we were kids, Dave, and maybe, I think, maybe when you were young, Audrey, there is just no recreational sports.
3: There's no free leagues.
2: Or even just cheap community leagues that are run, or just rec leagues.
1: Because
2: where
1: you
2: can kind of just get in there. You have to make this your entire life, because if you want your kid to play, they have to do all the practices. They have to go to all the things. They have to do everything. And that all costs money. It's big business. And it kind of sucks.
1: It does suck because, you know, you talk about the rec leagues, and there's a lot of, like, good people out there who go, hey, I would just like to, you know, coach the youth and pass along what I learned along the way. But why would they do that if they've got somebody with a handful of money out saying, hey, come over here and coach,
2: yep,
1: and do the exact same thing? You're still helping kids, but you're going to get paid along the way because the whole thing has become a racket.
3: Well, because then it becomes an actual job.
1: Yeah.
3: Not like something that you

0: do for the love of the game. But I mean, I also blame, I really do also blame parents. I think that there's a big keeping up with the Joneses situation happening where you're seeing like all of these people who are joining all of these leagues and paying all of this money and then also doing all of these game gifts. I don't know if you guys have seen this where like you go to each game and every kid gets like this weird bag full of gifts when it used to just like
1: there's one parent
0: orange slices.
2: You got a pizza party maybe at the end of the season.
0: It's disgusting. So every
1: game that like my kid, he'll play flag football and you know, once or twice a season we're in charge. You pack bags. It mostly is like snacks, but what happens is a lot of parents start trying to outdo one another.
0: It's ridiculous.
1: And the next thing you know, it's like, why are there like toys and stuff in this bag? Like my kids don't need more of this crap. But the other really interesting thing is, I mean, we can certainly put some of the blame on parents, but private equity has also gotten involved in youth sports.
0: Sure. Yes.
1: And that is what's driving it because as we know, private equity, anytime they see money out there, they're going to go try to maximize it to every last red cent and they ruin everything that they touch.
0: Well, for sure. I mean, and I think that whenever you have private equity involved in any sector, it really does kind of, like you said, like ruin every single thing that it touches. It makes everything go from glitter to like dirt.
1: Yeah.
0: And I also, though, I do think that there's this weird expectation on kids to be immediately good at something. And if a parent feels like, oh, if I'm going to put a lot of money into my kid in a sport, then that automatically means that they're going to be good at that sport.
1: Yeah, you can't buy your way to athleticism.
0: And I think that that's also kind of part of the mentality is that, okay, if I'm going to buy $400 membership to anything, certainly I hope that my kid is going to be good at it by the end of this thing. And a lot of times that's just not the case.
1: Or the kid's just not interested in it.
0: Right.
1: You know, that's
0: but then
1: the
0: you're
1: other
0: forced
1: thing.
0: To pay $400 without even knowing whether or not that they like it.
1: And then you put this weird pressure on them like you have to like it because I'm paying so much money for it.
0: Sick cycle.
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10: Your Allegheny Communications forecast tonight: expect increasing clouds with a chance of a thunderstorm early, followed by late night fog. It will be humid with a low of 59. Cloud cover may hinder visibility for the lunar eclipse. I'm Tri-State Area's meteorologist Jason Katarina.
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0: You know the songs, but do you know them when they sound this bad?
1: Break it!
0: It's Cover Your Ears on Dave and Mahoney.
2: Some of the biggest rock songs ever released. You are trying to figure out what they are with 30 seconds on the clock for each one of them. Mahoney and Audrey available as lifelines should you need them. And Zach is joining us today. Zach, are you ready for your first one?
3: Yes, sir. Let's do it.
2: 354,000 views on this bad boy. Here we go.

0: Awesome job on that one. All right, Zach, over to you. Do you know it?
1: No, that one's slipping from me.
0: That's tough when it's just the instrumental. So you got Mahoney, you got Audrey available as lifelines. Looks like both of them could help you out. Do you want to tag in Mahoney or Audrey?
1: Yeah, let's take Audrey.
2: Hey Jude, Beatles?
0: Correct. Nice.
1: Hey Jude.
3: Nobody likes you.
0: Yeah, new song, don't worry about
2: Mahoney,
0: it.
2: Mahoney, just because you didn't get picked first.
3: Nobody likes you.
2: Buddy. All right. Powdery. Okay, well, right. For

0: anyone else ever playing this game, sorry to, what's his name?
1: Zach.
0: Mm-hmm. Sorry, Zach. I don't know if Mahoney is going to help you any further, but if you were to play again, always know you have to choose Mahoney first.
1: Otherwise, he throws a fit.
2: Okay.
1: All right. So the next one here has got 1.5 million views, but let me just warn you. So some of these are really tricky when it's a cover song, but they're doing it in the style of a different artist. So let's see if you can figure this one out. I'll tell you right now that they're doing the cover in the style of the band System of a Down. Mm-hmm. Let's see if you're able to figure this out.

0: not going to lie. Kind of loved it.
1: Was that like System of a Down-ish?
0: Yes, that's exactly what it was. Okay. All right, Zach, do you know that one?
2: Yeah, that one's going to be Bohemian Rhapsody by Queen.
0: That is correct. Nicely done.
1: Interesting.
0: What do you think of that, Zach? Did you like that or no?
2: It was all right.
0: Yeah, it was a thing. I don't know if I'd like regularly listen to it, but 30 seconds one time.
1: It's a nice good interpretation.
0: Enough. All right, you can win it right here. You can't use Mahoney as a lifeline, so he can stop pouting anyhow. Because you can't win it on a lifeline. You already have two.
1: He's
0: full
1: over
0: points.
1: Here shopping for T-shirts, man. He checked out.
0: He's already mentally gone.
3: The French Terry Crew. I'll have you know, getting ready for winter.
1: Telling you,
0: getting ready for winter.
3: Yeah, they're on sale right now.
0: 122,000 views on this one. This is a church organ cover. You can win it right here with a full point. If not, we go on to number four.

0: another instrumental, Zach. Can you get that one for the win?
1: We might need to go to number four. That one was tricky. I don't know.
0: All right, 5 seconds to make a guess.
1: No, we
0: don't hear a lot of the Prince of Darkness on church organs traditionally. That was Black Sabbath and Paranoid.
1: Oh, wow.
0: It's okay.
2: That was pretty awesome.
0: The last one here, 3,000 views. Got to get a full point on this one. You're on your own. Here we go.

0: was the sweet sounds of Vanilla underscore John 1990.
1: Vanilla John.
0: Vanilla John. All right, Zach, for the win, do you know it?
2: This is so embarrassing. I don't have a guess.
0: Oh, man, I'm sorry.
1: Well, thank you for playing. We are moving along to our person on hold.
0: Chuck, for the steal.
3: Yes,
0: what
3: I'm
0: do
3: here.
0: You, what do you got?
3: I got the Eagles. Take it to the limit.
0: You got it. All right.
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1: You can share your family secrets with us anytime. If you want to do it anonymously, you can call the voicemail at 833-YO-DUMMY. Yesterday, we had a call about a secret in the family that was kept for over 30 years.
2: So when I was 18, I accidentally found out that my stepfather was not my sister's biological father. They had just put his name on her birth certificate. And I was not able to tell her the truth until we were almost 50 years old.
1: Okay, so how did you accidentally discover this?
2: My uncle knew, and he was visiting us, and he let the secret out to me.
3: Was his uncle drunk?
2: No, he wasn't drunk. He just didn't like my stepdad.
3: Oh, so he just wanted to air out the dirty laundry. That
1: wasn't
3: even his laundry.
1: Wow, that's messed up. That's messed up, man. That's not his secret to share.
2: He did, and then he was banned from our family. My mother disowned him, and I kept the secret for many, many years.
3: Well, let me ask this too. Was your stepdad kind of bad, dude?
2: He was a terrible person. Yeah, he was a terrible person.
1: Did your stepdad know that your sister was not his?
2: He did.
1: He did.
2: He did know.
1: Okay.
2: He did know.
1: And did you ever have a talk with your mom? Like, did you guys figure out who the biological dad was and how that all came to be?
2: My mom would never tell us the truth, but I spent probably, that's why I didn't tell my sister for many years, because I was trying to find the truth myself before I told her. And it took me probably 10, 15 years to find him. It wasn't until we did some ancestry and some genealogy that we were able to find him. Sadly, he had already passed, but we were estranged from our mother for many years for
1: keeping the secret. Did you ever, put the pieces together, though? So mom would never talk about it. You find out who the biological dad is, but he's already passed away. Did you kind of put the pieces together? Like, did they work together?
3: Let me see if I can put these pieces together. Tell me if I'm right. She had a baby and then met this guy, and she was probably already pregnant, and this guy was like, that's my baby. And then they just pretended like they were going to have this baby together.
2: Mm. No, well, I was 2 at the time, and my mom was divorced.
1: Uh-huh.
2: So she got pregnant with my sister and then met my stepdad.
3: That's what I just said.
2: I wasn't sure where the, because there was a mystery man in there somewhere. So we never were able to get my mom to tell the truth of whether it was a one night thing or if it was a relationship.
3: Yeah, because normally people, if they're kind of like crummy and they're crummy dudes, they almost like don't like the thought of that, like, as much as they're like, well, that is mine, that's my kid, they also hold so much resentment that it's not their kid.
1: Right, yeah.
3: You know what I mean? Like,
1: okay,
3: my God, you were with another person before me?
1: How is that possible?
3: Meanwhile, you have a whole child.
1: Let me ask you an important question here. So you kept this secret from your sister for...

0: about 30 years. And then when you did finally tell her, what was her reaction? Was she mad at you?
1: Not exactly. So she found out in a roundabout way because I had confided in her best friend that I was trying to find her father, and the secret lasted about 2 days, and her best friend told her.
2: So you knew that was going to happen to her, or she wouldn't have confided. You knew.
1: I think I did, yeah, because they've been best friends since they were like six.
2: She's like, girl, daddy is your daddy.
1: Yeah, so my sister called me, and she's just like, Karen, I know. And I'm like, what? She's like, I know. And I'm like, oh, I'm sorry, what? And I'm shaking. And she's like, I'm not mad. It just validated her lifelong feelings because she had always felt that way and had literally asked my parents if she was adopted, and they lied, and they just lied.
0: Wow.
2: So I always wonder, too, like, if you are a child of, like, a pretend child of a parent, right? Because we've had a lot of stories where, you know, people have had children shipped over from war-torn countries on boats of politicians. You know, what if you just don't look like the rest of your family?
0: Yeah, did she look like...
1: Yeah, well, it wasn't so much... Yes, she was a towhead, big blue eyes. She didn't look like us, but it was more, according to her, how she felt.
2: On her insides.
1: She was a middle child, and she felt... She just felt disconnected from my mom.
2: Yeah, man, but middle childs always do be feeling like that, though.
0: Yeah. Like, as a middle child myself.
2: I just don't belong.
1: It was very exciting.
0: I know I'm not the favorite.
1: I remember.
2: I know my dad doesn't like me.
1: No, actually, she was the favorite.
0: She was.
2: And she was still dramatic. Yes. That is the most only child thing ever.
0: A middle child thing ever.
2: And only child.
0: Wow. So she was not upset with you for keeping the secret for that long. That's interesting.
1: No, because I told her the circumstance why I had kept the secret. I mean, our stepdad was a malignant narcissist, so I was threatened to not tell the truth, but she totally understood, and
2: he knew that you knew and forced you to keep the family secret.
0: You know, it really does help your case, Karen, that he was such a bad guy. Like, if he was a great guy and she'd just gone through life thinking that he was your real dad and not the case, but if he's a giant piece of shit, then you're like, well, good.
2: Yeah,
0: I'm glad that I'm not
2: later.
0: His daughter. Yeah.
1: Well, that's kind of how she felt. She was just like, thank goodness. I always knew I wasn't biologically his, and I'm so glad. And she was just relieved.
0: Wow.
1: And wasn't angry with me at all.
0: What a great family secret. Thank you for sharing it today.
1: Now I'm shaking all over remembering all the...
3: That's a wrap. Well, it's about time.
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2: Your Allegheny Communications forecast. Overnight, expect fog, lowering visibility. Cloud cover may hinder viewing the lunar eclipse. The temperature will drop to 63. On Friday, morning fog will clear, leaving a humid day with intervals of sun and clouds. The high will reach 84. I'm Tri-State Area's meteorologist, Jason Catarina.
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1: Your Allegheny Communications forecast. Overnight, expect fog, lowering visibility. Cloud cover may hinder viewing the lunar eclipse. The temperature will drop to 63. On Friday, morning fog will clear, leaving a humid day with intervals of sun and clouds. The high will reach 84. I'm Tri-State Area's meteorologist, Jason Catarina.
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3: Your Allegheny Communications forecast. Overnight, expect fog, lowering visibility. Cloud cover may hinder viewing the lunar eclipse. The temperature will drop to 63. On Friday, morning fog will clear, leaving a humid day with intervals of sun and clouds. The high will reach 84. I'm Tri-State Area's meteorologist, Jason Caterina.
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1: Your Allegheny Communications forecast. Overnight, expect fog, lowering visibility. Cloud cover may hinder viewing the lunar eclipse. The temperature will drop to 63. On Friday, morning fog will clear, leaving a humid day with intervals of sun and clouds. The high will reach 84. I'm Tri-State Area's meteorologist, Jason Catarina.
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1: Yeah. Thank you, thank you, thank you. Far too kind.

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1: Your Allegheny Communications forecast. Overnight, expect fog, lowering visibility. Cloud cover may hinder viewing the lunar eclipse. The temperature will drop to 63. On Friday, morning fog will clear, leaving a humid day with intervals of sun and clouds. The high will reach 84. I'm Tri-State Area's meteorologist, Jason Catarina.
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3: 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At FB HW Show. I'm Freebear, one of the hosts, and this past week we were on vacation. We did a lot of stuff with the kids, six boys, and we had a great time. But I think the thing that they, other than the amusement park, the thing that they loved the most, and this is always a win, is they each got $10 as a budget, and we went to a Goodwill. And
4: that's cool.
3: They would not be that excited. I mean, they would be excited because it's kids. But if we went to a toy store and said, you got 10 bucks, they'd love that. But when I said they had a $10 budget and then the car turned into the parking lot of the Goodwill, you would think we were on the set of Oprah when everybody got a car. That level of excitement. So we went in. I had to put a time limit on because they will touch everything. And by they, I mean our entire family, because there's so much neurodivergence amongst the eight of us. We all got to touch everything. So this is the after photo. And you can see that one kid surpassed everyone with his purchase.
5: Yeah, if there were to be a winner, he won.
3: Mm-hmm.
4: Absolutely.
3: Our boy Murph on the far right got a wheelchair for $10.
5: I could not believe that when you sent this picture the other day, because I started, like eyeballs do in America, left to right.
6: Mm-hmm.
5: And so I'm like, oh, wow, we got a, you know, a cool, like, suction cup.
4: A redneck plunger.
3: It's a redneck plunger. It's a rifle that shoots a plunger.
5: And I'm looking at a variety thing. I go, oh, an Elmo doll and a wizard cloak or whatever. And
6: bag.
5: Then I go, and oh, then,
3: that's a lab coat.
5: Oh, is it? I was looking at it on my phone, so I couldn't tell exactly. But then I got all the way to the right and I go, is that a wheelchair?
3: Mm-hmm.
5: Like, oh my God.
3: Couldn't believe it was. It was, you know, $10 budget. We walk in, sticker, $10. I'm getting this.
5: It looks like it's in good shape.
3: It's
5: too.
3: Great. It works fantastic.
5: And it was funny because, when I saw that, I said out loud, I go, I got to give him credit. I go, man, if it were me, I think I would have said, you're not taking home a wheelchair.
3: Oh, yeah. No, Hot Wings, that's what my wife is for, to say, hey, don't rain on his wheelchair parade. And I walked, I go, what is going on? And she goes, no.
4: Don't worry about it.
3: Yeah.
5: Yeah.
3: It's great.
4: I mean, for the money.
3: This is how he sold it.
4: He got the most.
3: There's so much concrete by our house.
5: Yeah.
6: Yeah, it's going to be great.
7: Yeah.
5: And if he ever gets an injury, he's already got a chair. And if he doesn't, he could probably sell that for $20.
3: Well, he's making money because he was, well, not money in the traditional sense, but he was selling rides in it in exchange for snacks and electronics time.
6: The business.
3: Yeah. I'm giving Murph
5: shrewd
3: 20 minutes of my electronics time for 20 minutes of his wheelchair. Okay. Yeah. Whatever
4: are
3: you,
4: are you the commissioner? Do you have to approve all deals?
3: No, I'm staying as out of it as possible because I don't want to be involved in the trouble afterwards. I did catch them running it down the hill towards a house and using the siding and their feet to stop. And I said, look, you're going to wreck the house.

0: house or you're going to actually need a wheelchair. Steve gets bonus points for the best reply because he wrote back and said, I didn't know one of your kids was blind. Going back to the same problem he had before.
1: Yeah.
2: Now, has
0: anyone that beanbag in the photo? That was my purchase. Now, it was $15 over budget, but it folds out into a two-person sofa.
3: Awesome.
0: And it's a retail price of $350. It's like brand new.
2: Yet somehow you still got ripped off if he got a wheelchair for $10.
1: Yeah, you still lost.
2: Man, has anyone built a ramp yet in the driveway?
0: I suspect by the time I'm home today.
2: It's coming.
3: There's a fun little incline from your driveway straight into the woods. Yes, those kids are going to be flying soon. That's what I'd be doing.
1: Yeah.
0: All right, more next. 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

0: 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Zach in Portland, Maine joins us listening on 106.3 The Bone. Hello, Zach. How are you?
1: Yeah, we're good. How are you guys doing?
0: Very good. You're normally a big boater, but what happened to your boat's engine?
1: Yeah, so she overheated and ended up cracking the engine, so I'm without my boat this year.
0: Aw, that is a drag. Like, how much is an engine to replace it?
1: Well, when they told me the whole thing was going to cost $19,000 and I only paid $12,000 for the entire boat, I said I had to bow out.
0: Okay.
2: Oh, yeah, that's how I feel. Wow. Like I have to fix my kid's Buick.
0: Yes.
2: It's the most expensive free car that's ever existed.
0: Yeah, is it worth it?
2: No.
0: All right, Zach, well, let's see if we can get you $1,000 today. You got to answer 10 questions in 60 seconds before the buzzer sounds. If you are able to do so, then you'll be a winner on the $1,000 Minute of Mayhem. You can pass on questions and we'll come back to it. You got to have all of your answers done before the buzzer sounds. That's before, not during. Any questions?
1: Nope.
0: Are you confident?
1: Nope.
0: Okay.
2: Okay, perfect.
0: Let's do this then. Zach in Portland, Maine, your turn on the $1,000 Minute of Mayhem begins in 3, 2, 1. What mountain chain runs?
2: Hold on.
0: Crap.
2: I don't know what happened. That worked for hot, but now it's staying unable to play track. Everything's messed up.
0: Well, this is bad news.
3: This is a real, real bummer.
2: Yeah.
3: I got you, man.
2: Do you have it?
3: Gotcha.
2: Thank you, man.
3: Might not sound exactly the same.
0: No, great. Okay. Just kidding. All right. Zach, sorry about that. False start. I know you had the first four words of the question, so you have a distinct advantage. We'll start again. Your turn on the $1,000 Minute of Mayhem begins in 3, 2, 1. What mountain chain runs from Maine to Alabama?
1: The Appalachians.
0: What do you get when you mix tequila, triple sec, and lime juice?
1: Margarita.
0: What name was adopted later by boxing champion Cassius Clay?
1: Muhammad Ali.
0: What was

0: The first country to formally recognize the independence of the United States?
1: France.
0: What did the seven dwarfs do for a living?
1: Miners.
0: What is the longest running sporting event in the United States?
1: Soccer.
0: What subatomic particle has no charge?
1: The neutron.
0: In competitive table tennis, how many points must a player reach to win a game?
1: Five.
0: Who released the album Tuesday Night Music Club in 1993?
1: Madonna.
0: What is the largest city in Switzerland? Sounds like that one has the end sound of the mummy.
2: Yeah.
0: All right.
3: It certainly does sound that way.
0: So I would have said, you have to have your last answer out before the mummy yells
2: before
0: at you.
2: Before the mummy, yeah.
0: All right. Zach, you didn't do too bad. You obviously didn't win. You didn't get an answer out on the last one. Let's start with this. What mountain chain runs from Maine to Alabama?
3: Zach said the Appalachians.
0: Of course that's correct. You'd had to move if you get that one wrong. What do you get when you mix tequila, triple sec, and lime juice?
3: Zach said a margarita.
0: Correct. 2 for 2. What name was later adopted by boxing champion Cassius Clay?
3: Zach said Muhammad Ali.
0: Of course. That's 3 for 3. What was the first country to formally recognize the independence of the United States?
3: Zach said France.
0: Correct. Zach, you were doing great. 4 for 4. What did the seven dwarfs do for a living?
3: Zach said miners.
0: Which Maitland heard as little kids. Like they were Epstein Islanders.
3: Yeah. Oh my God. That's what they do for work.
0: I could tell because you started giggling. I'm miners. Oh, I know why. She's dirty. What a dirty bird that Maitland is. Listen to how the guys have ruined her. She used to be like super innocent. Now she's talking about dwarves having sex with kids.
4: Yeah.
0: Just to trap a lady.
5: She's so stupid.
0: Mining is correct. Miners.
3: Yeah.
0: We're miners.
3: Oh, that's right. Yeah.
0: All right. Now, Zach, get ready, man. You tell the outfielders back up to the warning track because this is a long fly ball. What is the longest running sporting event in the United States?
3: Zach said the event of soccer.
0: Now, it may feel like a single game lasts a long time, but no, that's not it. Anybody have a guess?
5: Horses.
2: Kentucky Derby.
0: Closer. Kentucky Derby, yes.
3: The Kentucky Derby.
0: Or just soccer.
2: Yeah, horse.
5: Horse. Giddy up.
0: What subatomic particle has no charge?
3: Zach said the neutron.
0: Correct. 6 of 7 in competitive table tennis. How many points must a player reach to win a game?
3: Zach said 5.
0: Yeah, no. Maitland.
6: Oh, 21.
0: No, Steve.
2: 7?
0: Nope, 11. 11 is the answer. Who released the album Tuesday Night Music Club in 1993?
3: Zach said Madonna.
0: That is incorrect. Steve.
2: Sheryl Crow.
0: Her name has been uttered twice today. What is the largest city in Switzerland?
3: Zach ran out of time by way of mummy scream.
0: Zach, what have you said?
1: No, I didn't have an answer on that one.
0: Okay, anybody?
2: Reykjavik.
0: Nope, that's Iceland.
2: Iceland.
3: Iceland. Iceland.
0: Zurich.
6: Oh.
0: Zurich.
1: No.
0: What do I know? Not how to pronounce that. That's for sure. How many did Zach get? 7?
3: Zach got 6.
0: Sounds like 6, Zach.
3: 6.
2: That's good.
1: About the same as I did last time, so we're good.
0: Congratulations on not advancing 1 iota. Thank you, Zach.
3: But you haven't gotten any worse.
0: Zach, congratulations on not backpedaling like me. There you go. Yeah, Zach, good job.
3: Remain constant.
0: We'll play again tomorrow. Back in a moment, it is the Free Beer and Hot Wings Show.
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1: With a check of your local news, I'm Andrew Watkins. Attorney General Anthony G. Brown on Wednesday joined a coalition of 25 states in filing a lawsuit against the United States Postal Service, challenging its new rule that purports to grant USPS the authority to regulate mail voting in elections. Justice H.L. Kirkpatrick will be publicly sworn in as a justice of the Supreme Court of Appeals of West Virginia during a formal investiture ceremony on Monday. An Anne Arundel County Circuit Court judge has blocked Maryland's proposed congressional redistricting amendment from appearing on the November ballot. Maryland Governor Wes Moore and the Maryland Energy Administration announced yesterday more than $28.5 million in new funding to electrify school bus fleets, expand electric vehicle charging infrastructure, and support zero-emission vehicles. From your Allegheny Communications newsroom, I'm Andrew Watkins.
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3: Your Allegheny Communications forecast. Today, fog will dissipate in the morning, leaving behind humid conditions. Expect a mix of sunshine and a few clouds with a high of 84. Tonight will be mostly clear, but fog may reduce visibility late with a low of 60. I'm Tri-State Area's meteorologist, Joe Lundberg.
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1: Free Beer, Hot Wings, Steve, Kelly, and Maitland. Let's get to the Free Beer and Hot Wings report. Imagine flying on this Ryanair flight when the last thing seen from you in the cabin is your shoes.
2: And an investigation's underway after a man was nearly sucked out of an airplane window. Ryanair says the flight was headed from Greece to Germany when a cabin window detached. Sources tell ABC News passengers had to hold on to the man's feet for about 5 minutes to keep him in the plane.
3: 5 minutes?
2: Now investigators
4: this is why you leave your seatbelt on. God.
1: Five That's minutes would be time. Like 6 years in that, like, the way it would feel.
3: Yeah.
4: Yeah.
3: Because, you know, his face is just smacking against the window and the seat behind
1: yeah.
3: him.
1: Like, and you know the people holding on to their feet are like, oh, the drink cart comes by, and they're like, oh, I need hold on to Bobby.
4: Yeah.
2: Now investigators are trying to figure out what happened. Let's bring in foreign correspondent Tom Sufi Burridge.
1: Well, the window blew out, and then the man was sucked out.
4: Yeah, it's pressurized cabin.
2: Correspondent Tom Sufi Burridge for more. Tom, this sounds like a scene out of a movie. What do we know so far?
5: Well, it is a crazy mid-air scare, I think, Diane, and that passenger is incredibly lucky to be alive.
3: You've told us nothing so far.
4: Yes. Yeah, I could have said this.
3: Keep going.
5: So we know that the plane took off early this morning Thessaloniki in Greece. Shortly after takeoff, it then effectively, one of the windows of the plane was blown out. And yes, the man sitting in the passenger seat, a 61-year-old Serbian man, was effectively sucked out of the window. According to...
1: It sounds sexier than it is when he says it that way.
4: Yeah, it really does.
5: According to a doctor who treated him for serious injuries to his upper body once he was safely on the ground after the plane had safely landed in hospital, and he was in hospital, effectively the wife of the passenger, the male passenger, was sitting next to him, and she was just holding on to his feet.
1: So they have nothing. That's enough of them.
3: Yeah.
1: They have nothing.
4: Yeah.
1: My God, though, the injuries, they'd be so freezing cold.
6: Mm-hmm. Hey, they go like 500, 600 miles an hour in the air.
1: So many bugs.
6: God.
1: Teeth filled with bugs. Just the most filled.
3: That's the worst part.
1: Because I'm sure there's
4: that
1: a lot of
4: be the worst
1: I'm sure
4: part.
1: There's tons of insects at 30 degrees, almost 6 miles in
4: yeah,
1: the air.
4: Oh, yeah, that's where grasshoppers grow.
1: Yeah, when they take off, they fly right up there.
4: It's terrible.
1: Face first into a turkey vulture's butthole.
4: Yeah. No, that's where they have gull parties. It's terrible.
1: And overall, pretty bad way to go.
4: So, I mean, 3 stars at most for that flight.
1: Can you imagine you're watching that story and they're like, that guy just said, I'm pretty lucky. I know he said to be alive, but there's no luck about this.
4: I mean, he is lucky to be alive. It would have been a lot easier to be dead.
6: You think he gets free flights for life now? Or he's going to, can you sue the airline and win a bunch of money?
1: One of those SE.
3: He's gonna get paid.
1: It's one of those SE vouchers where he like has to use it, but not on the busiest flights. And you can't use it with any points. You can't upgrade it. You don't get to check a bag.
6: They still charge you for water.
1: Oh, absolutely.
4: It's Ryanair, though.
1: And he has to have a window seat.
4: Yeah. They'll probably just give him a pint of Guinness. There you go. That's Ryanair.
6: I was sitting on my flight from France to Spain in front of this little kid who is a demon. And honestly, I would have smashed that window and watched that kid get sucked right into grasshopper world. I did not give a damn about that child. By the time that plane landed, I was flat tiring him on purpose while we were walking off the plane because I wanted that child to suffer. He sat behind me and shook my seat and kicked and punched and screamed. And his mom was French, so she's doing that like... sweet, like, please, no, just please calm down, please calm down. And I finally turned around and I said, please, por favor, s'il te plaît. I don't know how else to say it to you. Get your child to shut the hell up and leave me alone. I was reading this amazing book. I was crying because it was such a good book. So it looked like I was crying because of this child.
1: What was the book? The Power of Kindness?
6: Theo of Golden. Such a good
1: Top
6: one.
1: Top patience.
6: And I mean, by the time I had done that, though, the guy next to me who only spoke Spanish turned around and tried to say something. The woman sitting next to him in the aisle seat, she'd gotten the flight attendants to come over. And I was just sitting there as an American. I'm not trying to make waves. I just want to be polite. I have an accent. I don't speak any French. I hardly speak Spanish. I'm still learning. And I was like, whatever. It's only 2 hours. It's only 2 hours. It's only 2 hours. But an hour and a half in, by the time I had done that, the flight attendant had come over and said something to the woman. And multiple people had complained. And I'm telling you, when I turned around and looked at that child, I was like, I've never wanted to throw a child off of an airplane before, but you little demon with your blonde hair and your green eyes and your stupid, adorable French accent, I hate you. I literally flat tired him four times on the way out of the plane.
1: How old was the kid?
6: Five. I hate him. Little Pepe Le Pew. I wanted to punch that little in the face so bad. And he kept being like, ow, because I'd flat tire him. And then he'd have to put his shoe back on.

0: green into the chair while that Netflix documentary music plays.
1: Mm-hmm. It was bad.
0: Wearing a Ryanair t-shirt. More next. 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
1: 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Well, it's the bison that everybody's talking about today.
2: Oh, boy.
1: 2,500 pounds.
2: It's a big animal.
1: Minding its own business at Yellowstone, rolling around on the ground, itching its back or whatever. I don't know what it's doing.
3: I think they're in the rut now, right?
1: Oh, that-

0: would explain its behavior.
1: Yeah. Right. They're all horny.
0: You know, a lot of times when I first saw this headline, I thought, well, this is going to be somebody got too close to one.
2: Yeah.
0: But according to the people I've heard talking about this, they obviously got too close because of how it caught them and did what you're about to hear. But at the same time, they were pretty far away.
1: It wasn't like those people you see who walk up and try to pet them or try to ride them or something.
3: No, it looked like he was 20 or 30 yards away.
1: Yeah.
2: My ex-husband and I were sitting with my former stepkids. Well, four of us were having a little picnic at a picnic table just like this. And you smell them before you see them because they stink so bad.
0: Really?
2: And I caught this whiff and I was like, oh my God. And then you hear this kind of like clobbering sound. And I looked over and I'm talking like 15 feet to my right.
0: Oh, yeah.
2: Four or five bison come walking by.
0: Man.
2: And honestly, it was super scary, but it was, as a stepmom at the time, it was kind of a great moment because my stepson immediately like walked over to me and like pushed himself up against me like I was going to help him.
0: Yeah.
2: you chose the wrong one.
0: Appreciate the support, but we're both dead now.
2: Inside, I was panicking, but it was four of them. And they walked across the street and then just kind of stopped for a second. And my ex-husband kind of went and tried to do what he could to figure out, like, you've got bear spray and stuff on you.
0: Yeah.
2: So he's got that at the ready because, like, what we're about to see, it can change in a second, and you're not provoking them.
0: Yeah. So these folks were, like you said, there's a picnic table there, and then beyond it, there's a road and, like, a dumpster and then a row of pine trees. And they're kind of near the row of pine trees. Like Holly said, it's a pretty good jaunt away from where this bison is rolling on the ground.
1: It was a grandfather and his grandson just walking through.
4: These are the moments a grandfather visiting Yellowstone National Park was attacked by a bison and thrown 8 feet into the air.
0: Wow.
4: A local photographer saw it happen.
5: I really didn't think
2: a damn thing.
0: No.
3: I mean, the shot. I mean, got good footage.
0: By the way, the full video, the uncut one is like 85 seconds, and it shows the bison rolling around, and then it gets up, and then a truck passes by, and as soon as that truck goes by, it starts running towards this little grove of pine trees. And then it chases the guy around the pine trees for, 15, 20 seconds?
1: You're
0: like, it's like Benny Hill stuff now. Mm-hmm. He's going to go in one apartment and come out the hallway across the side.
5: I really didn't think that he was going to pick those two people of all the people who were even way closer.
6: Look out, bison!
4: The bison was resting on the ground.
2: I hate suspenders.
0: Right?
1: Yeah.
7: That's a stupid look, ladies and man.
1: It does make it that much funnier, though.
0: The
1: guy had a long white beard and suspenders.
0: Yeah.
2: Ozempic Santa Claus, I'm coming for you.
4: The bison was resting on the grass when the grandfather and his grandson walk into view, stopping to take photos.
5: They were plenty far away, in my opinion.
0: Well, the kid has an Amon-Ra St. Brown jersey on. That bison wanted to get a tackle.
5: Opinion. They were not too close.
4: The bison begins to charge them. The grandfather tries hiding in the trees, but the bison is laser focused.
8: Yep, that's me. You're probably wondering how I ended up in this situation.
2: Fantastic editing.
3: Wow.
2: That is fantastic.
0: Like the news put a
3: That's amazing. I'm like, well, it is GMA. They're kooky.
0: God.
3: Man, did he go flying.
1: Dude, he could dunk from the height he's at.
3: Oh, without question, because he gets upended, so he's basically doing a cartwheel, except he's in the air.
0: His foot would get caught on the shot clock.
3: He got launched 8 feet in the air, but his foot is about, 13 feet in the air. Like, he is up there.
4: Bison is laser focused.
8: Yep, that's me. You're probably wondering how I ended up in this situation.
4: Yes. Flipping him in the air.
5: He was in a lot of pain, and he was trying to not move his leg, but his immediate concern was for his grandson.
4: Bison can weigh more than 1,500 pounds, and summer is an especially dangerous time to be around them.
9: So we're at the peak of what's called the bison rut, and this is where the males are just raging in hormones because they're fighting for territories and they're fighting for females.
4: It's not the first time we've seen bison charging tourists at Yellowstone. Last year, a man escaped after trying to feed one.
3: Yeah, well, he deserved
2: an idiot. Yeah.
3: He deserved a good goring.
4: And in 2022, a man was hospitalized after a bison charged the man and his family.
9: The key thing to do is to move away slowly. Do not run. Do not make any fast types of movements.
1: Do not do backflips in the air.
0: I mean, this guy, that old guy, he didn't have any choice. He tried the whole stay still and hide behind a tree.
1: Yeah.
0: And about those times, those smoky nostrils pushed through the trees.
1: Dude, it just like knocked trees over. Yeah. No problem.
10: As for that latest attack, the grandfather is recovering from serious injuries. We're told his grandson is okay.
1: Oh, so he's not fine?

0: I mean, he's going to be fine. Like,
1: yeah, in a few years.
2: He's going to live.
1: After the hip replacement.
3: Yeah, if they can get the internal bleeding to stop.
0: Jeez, Pete. Measure the hang time of that flip.
2: Suspenders hung in there, though.
0: They did. They kept those pants up.
2: Yeah.
0: Yeah.
2: And
0: if that guy didn't have
2: those
0: suspenders, his pants would have fallen down. That'd have been way more embarrassing.
3: Yeah, that's a great commercial for Big Suspender.
0: Make a comeback. More next. It is the Free Beer and Hot Wings Show.
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2: 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I have a social interaction question that I never know the right answer to in my head.
3: Okay.
2: Always second guess it.
3: Are you pregnant?
2: No. That's not a social interaction question. I'm not sure why you would put it in that category. I got pregnant on a subway train and I don't know who the father is. Maybe then. So last night was the first freshman football game and my wife had signed up to be one of the parents who handles the night before team meal. And then snacks at halftime for the team.
4: They do night before team meal?
2: Yeah.
4: For freshman football? For any
2: for
4: high
2: all
4: school,
2: levels.
4: For any high school?
2: Football? Yeah.
5: That's like cute.
2: It's a big
4: That's
2: to
4: cool.
2: do.
4: Mm-hmm. Very cool. Oh, I'm sorry. We can't speak, Free Beer, because this is rivalry week between me and you.
2: Oh, yes.
4: Right. My town's high school is taking on your town's high school.
2: That's right. Big so varsity match tonight.
4: Shunned.
2: Yeah, that goes without saying that
6: yeah,
2: you're a pud.
6: Obviously.
2: and so are all the people of your community.
6: I don't know how you guys
2: Welcome
6: are going
2: to
6: do your
2: town.
6: Work today, both wearing yeah. foam fingers on both hands.
4: Yep. That's actually our team's mascot, the Puds.
2: Yeah, fighting Puds. Yep. So the game was actually at Pud Town's palatial home stadium.
4: That's right.
2: Yesterday. Very nice. I had never been there. Super nice. But when we got to the game, we had the wagon full of snacks for halftime. And I said, hey, if you want me to take them, because it turns out the locker room was about 6,000 nautical miles away from the parking lot, which was fine, but it was a long ways. And I said, I'll just take them if you want to go and sit down with the boys. And Kayla's grandma had come, so why don't y'all go? So we go. And we just know we're taking them to this building, which is over the hill, down some sidewalks, and then walk up to it. But it's the locker rooms. So I get there, and it's the other team's home field, so there's four or five coaches standing outside of it, and it's far enough away there's no one else to talk to. I can see one of the teams for them, either JV or varsity, is in there watching film behind an open door, and then there's a sign that says, varsity locker room, JV locker room, blah, blah, blah, locker room, blah, blah, blah. So I pull up with my wagon, you know, like adults do.
7: Hi. Here with the orange slices.
2: Literally. Really? Or not slices, but oranges, bananas, a million pounds of Gatorade, mm-hmm. gallons of Gatorade, and some pretzels and stuff. And my question, my social question is, how long do you stand there before you interrupt them? Because you pull up and you don't interrupt at first, right? You don't just walk up and go, hey, where's the blah, blah, blah?
3: Mm-hmm.
2: You kind of wait for them to acknowledge you. But if you're the only one around...
6: Yeah.
2: And there are three people talking to each other. You obviously don't belong. You have a wagon of din-din behind you. And no one acknowledges you. How long do you wait?
4: They
2: How
4: knew.
2: Long would you wait?
4: Well, they knew you were coming from the other team, so they didn't want anything to do with you.
2: Not even eye contact or
4: no.
2: just a
6: No.
2: Be right with you.
6: You're not important to them.
2: That was made clear.
4: Mm-hmm. Yes.
2: And I understand that. But how long, like, I don't need to be their first priority. Like, they're not standing outside that room thinking, I wonder if there'll be a guy with a wagon full of snacks. They're not waiting for me. But how long do you wait before you go, hi, sorry to interrupt?
6: 30 seconds max.
5: Yeah.
6: Same length of time as a ordinary stoplight.
5: Because otherwise you're just lingering, and then you look weird.
4: Yeah.
5: And then
4: yeah.
5: when they turn and look at you, then they're just annoyed because they're like, who is this person yeah. that's bothering my periphery?
6: Yeah, why didn't you say something? What are you just yeah. standing there for?
4: Oh,

0: We must be from the other town.
1: Yeah. So, yeah, I've learned because I was always a patient waiter, and then you'd wait and wait and wait. And I'm like, I don't want to interrupt anybody. But now I just, I wait not very long before I go, hey guys, I don't mean to interrupt, and you can get right back to it, but can you tell me where this is? Because there, I've learned over time, people are dicks.
2: Well, yeah,
1: like how do you not use, I know you see me standing here looking quizzical and lost, like, I don't know, say anything?
2: Right.
1: Like, come on, guys.
2: Like, when that happens, I have to interrupt. Like, if we were standing there talking about something serious and someone walked up, I have to interrupt you.
1: Right.
2: To say, because it's an itch that bothers me. Like, hi, what can I help you with? Hi.
1: Yeah, like, why
2: even
1: is this
2: if
1: person
2: it's me
1: lingering?
2: Being annoyed, like, okay, stop doing that. Get out of here. I waited about 8 seconds, I think. And then I felt rude walking back the entire time. By the way, they were very nice once I said, hey, by the way, just, you know, I'm not from here. I have snacks. Where should I put these delightful treats? Can I just walk in?
3: Fine.
2: I thought there'd be security. I didn't say most of these things, but these are all things. Security. You know, fold myself in half and go, knock, knock. I'm outside. You don't have to knock.
1: Hi, Wagon Dad here.
4: See, that is, though, if it was your son's team, you could have walked up and pulled out like a Jersey Shore impression and just been like, snacks are here. And they would have thought, they'd be like, oh, my God, dude, your dad's so funny.
2: No.
4: Or it would have come off
0: think
4: like
0: so?
2: That's nice of you to say that, Maitland, but I don't know that that's the case.
5: It would have come off like Phil from Modern Family, where that would have been cool when like Jim Tan Laundry and Jersey Shore was cool. Like 16 years ago.
2: Missed it by a decade and a half.
1: Just a little past.
0: Yeah, the kids that you're bringing the snacks to weren't even born yet.
5: GTL, am I right?
1: Yeah, and their parents were too young to watch that show at the time.
4: Oh, God.
0: Yeah. Where's Snooki, right, guys?
2: Back in a moment, it is the Free Bear and Outwig Show.
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2: Good morning. I'm Steve, and I was out yesterday because my son, Nicky, he's 4. He got his tonsils out. So earlier in the summer, we went to the doctor, and they were like, wow, his tonsils are huge. Then we went to the dentist, and they were like, wow, his tonsils are huge. And then they referred us to the ENT, and they said, wow, his tonsils are huge. They need to come out.
0: Mm-hmm.
2: So
0: took him there. Like everybody agrees.
2: I took him there yesterday, and yeah. So he was, I mean, he had no clue what he was going there for. And he handled it really well. We got there, and all he knew is that he was hungry because he didn't get to eat breakfast yesterday morning.
0: Mm-hmm.
2: So first thing in the morning, we had him there and took him in. He was totally cool. They gave him a little laughing gas, and then he was out, gave him an IV, plucked those tonsils right out. So the doctor came out after the surgery, pokes his head out into the waiting room, calls us back into the little consultation room, and he said, wow, those things were massive.
0: Really?
2: Even though he had already seen them.
0: Yeah.
2: But he said, he's
0: different
2: like, yeah.
0: When you get to hold them in your hand and
2: that's what
0: them.
2: He said. He's like, yeah, sometimes it's hard to tell. Sure, in the mouth, they all look big. So he's like, yeah, he's recovering great. But just so you know, his voice is going to be different. And boy, is it. Like, already, Nicky's voice is completely different.
0: Really?
3: In what way?
0: Is it in the way that I hoped?
2: No, he doesn't have like a funny German accent. But
0: he dropped something. Aye, aye, aye.
2: He just sounds like a different child. It's not like it's the same voice, but it went from being like deep to high or high to deep, and you can still tell. It sounds like there's a stranger in our house
3: Aww.
2: Now. It's really weird.
3: What does he think? Does it sound different for him?
2: I don't think he's really noticed it yet.
3: Oh, okay.
2: Yeah, because he's still like swollen and probably a little bit sore.
0: Yeah.
2: But yeah, it's at least 3 times yesterday, Annette and I heard him say something in the other room, and we were like,
0: who invited a kid over?
2: Who is that? Yeah, we thought that maybe one of the neighbor kids was over or something. But also, he's a freak of nature because it did not slow him down at all.
0: Really?
2: He was just like, he was tired in the morning, came home, watched a Spider-Man show, and then he was like, all right, ready to roll.
0: Is it like when your dog has surgery and you have to give them meds to calm them down because they're going to tear their stitches?
2: Kind of.
0: Is he wearing a cone?
2: He does not have a cone on. But the nurse did say, they were like, usually it's like day 2 or day 3 that it really hits them.
0: Because
2: a lot of the meds that they pump into them when they're doing the surgery, they'll hang around for a day or two. But
0: well, that worked out well because now you'll be at work and your wife will have to deal with him waking up going, this sucks.
2: But it was weird walking by his bedroom this morning and not hearing what would normally sound like a chainsaw coming from in there.
0: Really?
2: Yeah, his tonsils were massive. They were blocking so much air.
0: Oh, he's probably going to, his IQ went up like 19 points. He's getting enough oxygen to the brain now.
4: You can breathe.
2: It's crazy.
0: You're going to get home and it's going to be like Matt Damon's been your janitor. There's going to be math all over the walls.
4: Wow. Now that would be incredible.
2: Right.
4: A different voice and math.
2: Yeah. Annette, and he has a Boston accent.
0: Annette's going to text you and say, yes. Nicky just asked if I liked apples. Yeah. I don't know what to tell him.
4: You get home and you hear he's going, hey, Ma!
2: Ma!
4: Ma! Ma!
0: Oh, and my glove, Morgan?
2: Please let that happen.
4: Ma, when can we have meatloaf? Ma!
0: I hope that happens.
2: Me too.
0: I mean, it'd be fun for a minute. Probably wouldn't be great long term.
2: It would always make me
0: my
2: laugh.
0: My kid
2: though.
0: Became a longshoreman at 4 years old after he took out his tonsils.
4: Mm-hmm.
0: He immediately became union everything. And he threatened to beat me up if I delayed the delivery. Dumber Than the Show trivia revisited later on in the hour. Next hour, it's my list. Things that show someone is tacky. Like whatever it might be.
4: Okay.
0: They do it, you're like, oh, you're a tacky person.
2: No.
0: I might still like you. In fact, I probably will. Tacky can be fun.
4: It can be.
2: I know mine's going to offend someone in this room.
0: I have one that absolutely is going to be a problem.
4: Yeah, I have one that I think could offend an entire state.
0: An entire state?
2: Oh, wow, okay.
4: Yeah.
2: Well, you win.
4: Yeah.
0: All right, that's coming up. Back in a moment, it is the Free Beer and Hot Wings Show.
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8: With a check of your local news, I'm Andrew Watkins. Attorney General Anthony G. Brown on Wednesday joined a coalition of 25 states in filing a lawsuit against the United States Postal Service, challenging its new rule that purports to grant USPS the authority to regulate mail voting in elections. Justice H.L. Kirkpatrick will be publicly sworn in as a justice of the Supreme Court of Appeals of West Virginia during a formal investiture ceremony on Monday. An Anne Arundel County Circuit Court judge has blocked Maryland's proposed congressional redistricting amendment from appearing on the November ballot. Maryland Governor Wes Moore and the Maryland Energy Administration announced yesterday more than $28.5 million in new funding to electrify school bus fleets, expand electric vehicle charging infrastructure, and support zero-emission vehicles. From your Allegheny Communications newsroom, I'm Andrew Watkins.
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2: Your Allegheny communications forecast today: fog will dissipate in the morning, leaving behind humid conditions. Expect a mix of sunshine and a few clouds with a high of 84. Tonight will be mostly clear, but fog may reduce visibility late with a low of 60. I'm Tri-State Area's meteorologist Joe Lundberg.
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1: 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A rollover and sleep without touching someone person. Steve, snuggler or rollover?
2: I'm a snuggler.
1: Kelly?
3: Snuggler all day.
1: Hot Wings?
4: Snuggler.
1: Maitland?
5: Snuggler.
1: Yeah, me too.
4: I need to be constantly touching in some manner, even if it's just feet.
2: Yeah, the problem is my wife is not.
1: Your wife is not a snuggler?
2: No.
1: Does she run hot, or she just wants to have some space?
2: Yes.
1: Okay. Little of both.
2: Yeah.
1: Okay. Do you like roll over and like you put just a hand like on a hip and you hear ah?
2: No, it's not that bad. But every now and then when she can tell that I'm being needy. Mm-hmm. She'll just put one finger on me.
5: I woke up at my sister's bachelorette party. I was sharing a bed with my youngest sister, and she woke up in the middle of the night and had just one finger on my back. And she said she woke up and was like,
1: touching her now.
2: Yeah, it's my wife's way of being like, all right, I know you need affection. This is all I'm giving you right now.
1: Does that work?
5: That's hilarious.
2: Yeah, it does.
1: Because you know the intent is there.
2: I know that the intent is there. I know that, yeah.
1: I mean, it's a lot for her to overcome the fact that you feel like poison on her skin.
2: I know.
4: Yeah.
2: I know.
1: That is tough. Well, you've heard of Brian Johnson before. Not Brian Johnston. Brian Johnson. But you know him as the guy who thinks he's going to live forever. That weirdo.
2: Oh,
1: 46.
2: The blood
4: one.
2: Boy.
4: I thought you were talking about AC/DC.
1: Yeah, that's like, why I said not him.
4: Yeah, yeah.
1: No, he's the biohacker. Yes, and he does have a blood boy. He's 46.
2: Isn't his blood boy his son?
1: Yes. Okay. That is one of the blood sources he has for his youthful routine. He's 46. He has a girlfriend that's been with him for 3.5 years. She's, in her 30s. And they will never sleep in the same bed again.
5: Why?
1: Because it ruins his sleep, and sleep is the most important part of anti-aging.
4: It is paramount. Forever. It is paramount, they say, yeah.
1: Would you give up cuddling with your significant other because they want to live longer?
5: No.
1: I wouldn't. That'd be like, no. Sorry, no. Die sooner and love me.
5: No,
1: Have you tried saying that to Annette? Steve, is this going to kill you? Die sooner and love me. Don't say that. It's not a good idea.
2: I've probably said something similar to her.
1: I don't think
2: maybe not those exact words.
1: Do you think a good relationship suggestion has ever come out of the 18 minutes after this hour break? No. It's always stuff like, ask if you want him to die soon.

0: So this dude, Ryan Johnson, the anti-aging guy, he's been internet famous, TikTok famous for all of his things. He's wildly wealthy, and he spends a lot of it trying to live a long time. So far, every time I see an example, it looks like pure unadulterated garbage.
1: Yeah, he's like, I take my son's blood and use it as eye drops.
2: Yeah.
1: What?
3: Well, I thought he had given up on this. I thought I read an article recently saying, like, he's decided

0: so much better. Mm-hmm. Is there anything better than like late at night when maybe you've separated because you're both sleeping and your bodies are like, I'm hot, and you move apart and then it gets cooler and you roll together and you spoon in the middle of the night? Like, I literally can feel a wave of relief wash over my body. Mm-hmm. It feels like an actual physical sensation. Sorry, Steve.
1: My favorite thing.
2: Yeah, I'll let you know when that happens because I haven't experienced that.
0: It's fantastic.
1: Yeah, my favorite thing is like in the middle of the night or like first thing in the morning when you're still kind of like dozing on and off. And like my boyfriend will do it where like we've separated like you were talking about, but he reaches over and just like pulls me over. I'm like, oh. This makes me feel small. I love it. mm-hmm. Not small and, you know, emotionally.
2: Right.
1: Just like, I'm tiny. You let you cuddle me.
0: Yeah. Flip me around.
1: Small. Yeah. I'm tiny.
0: But what is the point of being biologically 37 if you have to live in a lab and can't have any human interaction? You can't sleep with your girlfriend.
2: That seems great.
0: You have to go join each other on your plastic sex bed or whatever you do.
3: Well, like my grandparents.
0: Or is sex too dangerous too?
3: My grandparents never slept in the same room either.
0: Yeah.
2: Same ever. Room?
3: Yeah. My mom's.
0: Wow.
3: My mom's mom and dad had separate rooms. And then my dad's parents, they did. They slept in the same room.
2: Separate rooms is like, like, that's real old school.
0: It is.
4: Yeah. My great grandparents had separate beds. But
3: separate beds? Dang.
4: Same room, separate beds.
3: That's so crazy to me.
4: I think that was used to be more common. And I know there are people that make that argument now besides just this weirdo who's trying to look young but still looks his age.
0: Yeah. He does not look enough younger than me for all the work he's putting into it.
4: No, for his age, I don't think he looks much better than I looked at that same age doing zero.
0: Mm-hmm.
3: I mean,
4: he takes care of himself. But
3: I do like the idea that if you are in a relationship and you have more than one bedroom, that you each get a bedroom, but you like.
0: So you still have your room to make it what you want?
3: Which I really kind of like that. Like you, and then you just have sleepovers in each other's rooms, but you live together.
2: So like you can still have all your sweet posters on the wall and everything.
3: Exactly. I can have my Lisa Frank blacklight poster that I colored with like the soft velvet on it or whatever.
2: Yeah, that couch is inflatable.
3: Yeah. Uh-huh. I want glow in the dark stars on my ceiling, babe.
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0: thought he was on the TV show. Question is, why you start running, friend? Everything was going to be okay.
1: Mm-hmm.
0: And it turns out someone on the show has tried to run from police before.
1: Has run from police.
0: Has run.
1: Yeah.
0: That's on the way. First this. Let's meet today's contestant. His name is Edgar. Hello, Edgar.
2: Good morning. How you doing?
0: Good, bud. How are you?
2: Oh, I can't complain too much.
0: Yes, Edgar, you get to play Maitland today on Dumber Than the Show Trivia. Her jackpot is at $700. Kelly will be asking the questions. Maitland's going to exit to the hallway so she cannot hear your turn. You and her will have the same five questions from Kelly. Whoever gets the most right wins. If there is a tie, low time is the deciding factor. The most time either of you get is 90 seconds, and you can both pass on questions the first time around. Edgar, my friend, do you have any questions?
2: No, sir, I don't.
3: All right, Edgar. Maitland is in the hallway. Are you ready for your one and only chance on Dumber Than the Show Trivia today?
2: As ready as I will be, I suppose.
3: All right, Edgar. Then your turn begins in 3, 2, 1. Jason Alexander played Richard Gere's lawyer in what movie?
2: Double pass.
3: What's the top number of a fraction called?
2: The numerator.
3: Is a cucumber a fruit or a vegetable?
2: Vegetable.
3: Which U.S. president presented Forrest Gump with a Medal of Honor?
2: Eisenhower.
3: Which planet is named after the Roman god of the sea?
2: Neptune.
3: Time. Edgar, how do you think you did?
2: Amazing.
3: All right.
0: I like that.
2: So good.
0: Okay. I like that.
1: Okay.
3: What we're going to do, Edgar, is put you on hold, and we're going to call Maitland back in from the hallway, and she will attempt to defend her jackpot today. Her $700 jackpot. Maitland, welcome back to the Mostly Round Table.
4: Thank you.
3: Are you ready to defend your jackpot today?
4: I'm ready.
3: Okay, then your turn on Dumber Than the Show Trivia begins in 3, 2, 1. Jason Alexander played Richard Gere's lawyer in what movie?
4: Oh, pass.
3: What's the top number of a fraction called?
4: Numerator.
3: Is a cucumber a fruit or a vegetable?
4: It's a fruit.
3: Which U.S. president presented Forrest Gump with a Medal of Honor?
4: Oh. Gosh, Reagan.
3: Which planet is named after the Roman god of the sea?
4: Neptune.
3: Jason Alexander played Richard Gere's lawyer in what movie?
4: Pretty Woman.
3: Time. Maitland, how do you think you did?
4: I think I did okay.
3: All right. We will bring Edgar back on and score this game. Jason Alexander played Richard Gere's lawyer in what movie? Edgar was a very quick double pass. Maitland said, oh, pass. And when we came back, she said, oh, I know this one. And then seemingly guessed Pretty Woman, which is a good guess because it is correct. You're in the lead.
0: He's such a butthole in that movie.
3: You are in the lead, 1-0. Going into question number 2, what's the top number of a fraction called? Edgar said numerator. Maitland said numerator. Numerator is correct. Edgar on the board. Maitland still in the lead, 2-1. We'll skip question number 3 and come back to it. Question number 4. Which U.S. president presented Forrest Gump with a Medal of Honor? Edgar said Eisenhower. Maitland said, oh gosh, Reagan. The answer, Lyndon B. Johnson.
0: Oh, that's right. Yeah.
3: Lyndon B. Johnson. Nobody gets that point, so score stays the same, 2-1. Going into the next question. Which planet is named after the Roman god of the sea? Edgar goes, Neptune. Maitland said, Neptune. Neptune is correct.
4: Ooh.
3: So we move to question number 3, and the score is 3-2, which means, Edgar, you need to get this right so you can tie it and we go to the clocks. If Maitland gets it right, she wins. Is a cucumber a fruit or a vegetable? Edgar said vegetable. Maitland said fruit. Now, when you're cooking with it, people call it a vegetable, but it is botanically classified as a fruit. Maitland wins! Nice job, mate.
4: Thank you. Nice try, Edgar.
2: Oh, it wasn't, but it was a fun playing. Y'all have a good one now.
0: Thank you, Edgar. Edgar's fun.
1: It wasn't.
0: Kelly asked Edgar how he did, and he goes, I did amazing.
4: Oh.
0: Hey, you know what? My phone is very quiet. I'm like, yeah, good for you. But no, in a good way, right?
1: Because no one calls me. Yeah, no.
0: Everyone has me blocked.
1: But if I was the type of person that people wanted to call, this would be helpful.
0: But no, no spam calls, no spam texts, no scammer emails. Not like it used to be. Why is it so quiet now? Because the data brokers have been silenced. Incogni gathered them together and figuratively went, shh, shut your face. Data brokers are selling all of your personal information like it's on clearance. They were selling ours too. Your phone number, your home address, your email, family members, political affiliations, even where you bank. Those scammers blowing up your phone, they didn't get lucky. They bought

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1: At the top of the hour, the police body cam footage says about a state trooper in the Ozarks.

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0: 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It's a haunted house inspired by the Prince of Darkness. And here John and Paul work on a song you've never heard before. Just the two of them in the studio trying it out. 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And more importantly, the latest thing coming to your text messages if you have an iPhone. 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It's going to be a disaster. That's next. 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
4: What?
3: With people, if you use Apple Message, iMessage, or whatever it's called, which is the primary method most people use, not all. No offense to the others. Now, you can let ChatGPT in and let it answer your texts for you.
5: Good.
3: Not on its own. It won't make decisions for you. Like if your brother says, hey, want to go get pizza? ChatGPT is not going to, without asking you, say, yes, yes, I will. But it is something you're going to start seeing people using.
6: ChatGPT has now launched Apple Messages integration on Mac, allowing it to access your entire message history and send text messages on your behalf. Essentially, this new feature launched by OpenAI will allow the chatbot to conduct actions within Apple Messages app. ChatGPT will be able to read your messages, will be able to write your messages, will be able to actually hit send on your messages.
4: Nope, no thanks. I'm cool on that.
3: Actually. Not even close.
7: No. Yeah, let's make everyone as dumb as possible. So, like, our devices are even communicating with people for us on our behalf.
4: Mm-hmm.
5: Yeah, no thanks.
7: I don't trust it. And also, like, what's the point of that? Like, here, yeah, read my messages, and then why don't you send one to my friend Bill? I don't know what you said, but I'm sure it's great. And then he'll reply, and I won't see that because you'll read that. And you guys can become best friends in the ether.
3: Now, it will not send it until you give it approval.
7: Okay.
3: But I don't think that's that much better.
7: No.
3: When I'm communicating with someone via text, there's an expectation that it's their words.
7: Yeah, use your words.
3: I know that we've already gone past that on email because there's all sorts of AI suggestions if you're using most of the common email accounts where it will write it for you, or people are taking the email they wrote, slap it in, make sure it's friendly enough or whatever.
5: I'm assuming.

0: assuming that their whole thing is like, oh no, this is going to save you so much time because now if Freebeer, if you text me and say, hey, what are you doing next Tuesday? ChatGPT will just be able to look at my calendar and say, well, I have an 11 o'clock meeting here and then a 2 o'clock doctor's appointment. Why? What's up?
1: The other thing they're selling it for, Steve, similar in the time-saving idea is like when you're in a group text and all of a sudden there's a lot of text, you can ask it to summarize what you've missed, or it eliminates too
2: that.
1: Long, didn't read. It does that now.
2: So mine will summarize it, the preview that I get on my phone screen. My text messages are already summarized. Sometimes it's hilarious because it'll be like, yes, so-and-so's texting about tea bags. And I'm like, what? And but I don't know if it, because my phone automatically updated when I was asleep one night, which made me fussy because I haven't updated my phone in years. And I was like, what is all of this suddenly? And it summarizes my text.
1: It's not just giving like a preview of the beginning. I don't like that.
2: No. And sometimes I'll still get that preview. I think it does it as like the initial pop-up is, yeah, free beer is getting tea bags or whatever. And then it'll show the if I see it again. It's just it's funny, but it's weird.
1: It's not great.
2: Somebody's reading that.
1: I don't know. I'm torn on all this stuff because feels like it's just gonna end up being everywhere anyway.
2: Yeah.
1: Like,
3: yeah.
1: You know.
0: Yeah. I'm torn too because I can understand that there are some advantages to it.
1: Yeah,
0: You
1: absolutely.
0: know, there are definitely some advantages.
1: Even just like when it comes to like AI, like when it comes to researching a product,
0: Yeah.
1: like that has game changed. I
3: That's
1: feel
3: been,
1: bad for
3: yeah.
1: like Popular Mechanic, which was always like the go-to, like, hey, at Popular Mechanic, we reviewed the best blah, blah, blah, or other publications that did that. But now it's like, okay, like when I wanted to get a rowing machine, I went to chat and I said, you know, this is my age, this is what I'm doing, this is the reason I'm getting it. What are the recommendations? And all of a sudden it breaks it down based on which different criteria. Could have spent a week researching and not figured that out.
0: I've also seen where it's wrong, though.
1: Well, yeah, you can't trust it all the way.
0: Yeah. But I mean,
1: still got to read reviews and everything else.
0: I was talking to my wife about this yesterday because she's thinking about getting a new car, getting a van. And we were like, she's like, I just wish that there was a way because you go to certain websites and you filter by different options and everything. And I was like, honestly, that is something that ChatGPT is useful for.
1: Yeah.
0: You know, find me all of the X amount, you know, X brand cars within a 50-mile radius that have this, and this option with no more than this amount of miles. And it's
1: Yeah.
0: pops it all up.
1: It's pretty good.
0: Yeah.
1: You still have to go from there, though.
0: Yeah.
1: Back in a moment. It is the Free Beer and Hot Wings Show.
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1: 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Later this hour, it's my list. Top three things from each of us that show that someone is a tacky person.

0: worthy of judgment for their tackiness.
1: Everybody's a little tacky in some way, probably.
2: I mean,
1: certainly
2: I think
1: in
2: so,
1: the eye of the beholder. 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It's actually a term. I would struggle to define it. And it comes up because of this. This headline. Which celebrity has the most aura? Hummings, what's that mean?
2: Presence?
1: So you're saying you would also struggle to define it?
2: Yeah.
1: Would you so far as to say, I don't know what it is, but I know it when I see it?
2: Kind of.
1: Okay, which celebrity has the most aura?
2: I would have said Dolly Parton.
1: Well.
2: Honestly. She had a lot of aura.
1: She did.
2: But yeah, I'm equating it kind of like
1: we're doing this today, though, not
2: presence.
1: Tuesday.
2: Yeah, hers is a little dimmer today.
1: Yeah. Maitland, how about you?
3: What
1: does that mean, to have aura?
3: Means like a cool factor about you. Some mystery, but you're just like, you look at them and you're like, they're cool.
4: Yeah.
1: Does anyone in here have aura?
2: Well, we all have aura, just not like
4: mine
2: big.
4: Is ever changing. There are days where people are like, wow, she looks happy. And then there's other days like, why is she crying at Cheesecake Factory?
1: Yeah.
2: By herself?
4: What's wrong with her?
1: That is a valid point. Aura is very in the moment.
4: I'm a mood ring. I'm more of a kind of gal.
1: Well, I'll tell you who they have. They have number one is Keanu Reeves.
3: I can see it.
4: He's a shapeshifter. I'm telling you, dude, I see it. I know why he's giving off that aura. He's an alien.
1: Why do you say that?
4: Because I told y'all I think it was last week, it's my list of celebrities who weird us out or something.
1: Oh, yeah.
4: And I said,
1: him and Nicolas Cage weirded
4: you
1: out. Yeah,
4: who I think Nicolas Cage has aura.
5: Didn't you also say that they were the same person?
4: Yeah, they're shapeshifters. So they shapeshift in Tornado. You've never seen them in the same place at the same time.
1: Number three was John Cena on their list.
4: Agreed, yes.
1: Willem Dafoe was four, Christian Bale five.
3: Willem Dafoe was going to be who I was going to say.
1: Why is that, mate?
3: He is very stylish. You don't know a whole lot about him other than just like, yeah, he's cool.
4: Mm-hmm.
1: Remember that time somebody stopped him on the street and they were interviewing him and we found out he was very charming and polite?
3: Yes.
1: And were you like, is that kind of what you're thinking of? Like, I had no idea what to expect if someone stopped and talked to Willem Dafoe.
3: Like someone who just kind of draws you in and then keeps you there because you're just like, whoa, they're way cooler than I thought they were.
1: Now,
2: yeah, just a good energy.
1: I skipped number two. I'm going to come back to that. Number six is Twitch streamer Extra Emily.
2: Okay.
1: Seven is Tupac, so I guess you could say Dolly.
2: Wait.
1: Eight is Bob Downey Jr. Nine, Matt McConaughey.
4: Where's Amy Poehler?
1: Not on there.
4: I love her aura. It's like awkward and funny.
1: And kind.
4: And witty. Yeah.
1: Warm.
4: Oh,
1: smart.
4: Definitely.
1: Number two. I think this is a big deal. Keanu Reeves, first. John Cena, third. Second, this is voting by people all over the world. Jesus.
3: Oh, my God.
2: Man, he's behind Keanu.
1: If you're including Jesus, he's going to win the aura contest.
2: Apparently
5: not.
2: I mean, you know.
1: He is. How many times has Keanu turned a couple loaves of bread into 4,000 loaves of bread?
5: That I know of, none.
2: I don't. But I mean, if you're talking cool energies, like Jesus wasn't in Bill and Ted's Excellent Adventure.
5: Jesus doesn't ride a cool motorcycle.
4: He doesn't have to. He can walk on water.
1: Yeah, right. Which would be more impressive. I mean, I see motorcycles every day at Walgreens. Yeah. I've never seen somebody walk on water.
2: But the way Keanu kills bad guys in John Wick is cooler than bread.
1: What?
3: Can't argue with that.
4: That is a strong point.
1: No, I guess I chose the, bread was a bad example. I should have gone with like turning water to wine and stuff.
2: I mean, that's cool too.
1: That's cooler than getting loud mufflers on your pickup.
4: But... can he surf barefoot? Mm. No.
3: If you have celiac disease, you're going to have a way better time watching The Matrix than eating bread.
1: Yes, that's true. Yeah. You know, Jesus, nothing but gluten.
2: Yeah.
1: That was his big slogan.
2: He does have real good energy though, from what I'm told.
3: Jesus?
2: I haven't seen any of his movies, though.
3: I haven't either.
2: Yeah, Jesus.
3: Yeah, you
1: pretty
3: saw
1: strong
3: Passion
1: aura
3: of Christ.
2: I did.
4: He casted Mel Gibson. No.
2: No, I never saw it. No.
1: Jim Caviezel.
4: That's it. Mel Gibson was Jesus's director.
2: Yes.
4: Right? He put that all together, whatever.
2: Yeah.
4: Mel Gibson. God.
1: Mel Gibson sent his only begotten son, Jim Caviezel, to play Jesus, our Lord and Savior.

0: Jesus is the first person to ever say, like, you know who I'd want me to play me in a movie? 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
1: Caviezel?
2: Yeah.
1: It's my list. 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
7: With a check of your local news, I'm Andrew Watkins. Attorney General Anthony G. Brown on Wednesday joined a coalition of 25 states in filing a lawsuit against the United States Postal Service, challenging its new rule that purports to grant USPS the authority to regulate mail voting in elections. Justice H.L. Kirkpatrick will be publicly sworn in as a justice of the Supreme Court of Appeals of West Virginia during a formal investiture ceremony on Monday. An Anne Arundel County Circuit Court judge has blocked Maryland's proposed congressional redistricting amendment from appearing on the November ballot. Maryland Governor Wes Moore and the Maryland Energy Administration announced yesterday more than $28.5 million in new funding to electrify school bus fleets, expand electric vehicle charging infrastructure, and support zero-emission vehicles. From your Allegheny Communications newsroom, I'm Andrew Watkins.
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1: Your Allegheny communications forecast today: fog will dissipate in the morning, leaving behind humid conditions. Expect a mix of sunshine and a few clouds with a high of 84. Tonight will be mostly clear, but fog may reduce visibility late with a low of 60. I'm Tri-State Area's meteorologist Joe Lundberg.
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0: 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In an hour and 20 minutes, Dumber Than the Show trivia. In 2 hours and 20 minutes, we'll have a chance for you to win $1,000 on the $1,000 Minute of Mayhem. All right. Time for It's My List. Things.
1: It's my list.
0: Things that show someone is tacky. You're right. I will go first. Thanks for offering.
2: Oh,
0: number three.
2: No.
0: Do you have statues and gazing balls or any other sort of stupid pop culture yard art in your yard? Hi, you're tacky. Mm-hmm. Everyone knows it. It looks stupid.
2: All
0: number
2: right.
0: two. More than one sticker on your car, no matter what they are.

0: It could be a bunch of political things I agree with. You're tacky and dumb. It could be a bunch of things about the band you like. Ooh, look, we're Care Bears who like long music. Whatever that is. Everybody hates that band, and most of them are dead. And number one, anything that's animal print.
1: Oh, come on. Oh,
2: man. Mm. All right. I got to take off animal print pants.
0: They're
1: Why
0: terrible.
1: Why did it be so specific?
0: Because that's where you see it.
2: Here's the thing.
1: I love my animal print pants.
0: Like, well, you're tacky.
2: I know we're not to my list yet.
1: Almost warm today.
0: I should have been a professional wrestler or maybe a woman who walked someone to the ring. That's the world I wanted to live in. But instead, I live in the suburbs and I rent a house. That's what it says.
2: When I think of like tacky, my brain goes to like a Peg Bundy. And it's animal print pants, big hair, long fingernails. And I kept thinking, God, a lot of these apply to Maitland. But when you do it, I don't.
1: But it's different.
2: But I don't look at when it's you don't have a tackiness quality, though. I don't know what it is.
1: It's
2: but there
1: you
2: is
1: like me.
3: Maitland is the show's Peggy Bundy.
2: Yeah, you are the closest we have to Peg Bundy.
1: I'll take that.
2: But
0: like if they made a baby out of like her leftover DNA from where she got startled and she peed a little. It'd be you.
2: Yeah.
1: Okay, wait, you do give Peg Bundy.
4: Peg Bundy's
3: right?
4: pee?
1: Okay, because I was
0: no,
1: like, who the
0: you're
1: hell
0: a baby
1: Peg
0: made
1: Bundy?
0: From the DNA in her pee.
2: Yeah.
4: No, I'll take it.
0: Just you know it's tacky?
2: Hair. Just not the hairstyle.
0: Looking up to the nanny.
2: The nanny is also incredibly tacky.
0: She is the
2: Everything
0: tacky.
2: About the show
0: Everything
2: is
0: about
2: tacky.
0: Everything about her was tacky. The show is tacky. Her appearance is tacky. Her voice is tacky.
2: Where they live is tacky. Everything about that show is tacky.
3: Raise your hand if you feel offended.
1: For those who can't see it, Maitland's hand is raised.
0: So many different colors on those nails when you put them up.
3: Hey, can I go next?
4: Oh, all right, Steve, lay it on me.
0: Maitland, you want to go next or do you want to?
4: No, I want to see everybody else. I want to go last.
0: Until all your scars are there.
3: First, flags in general. I think that people with excessive flags out front of their house, whether it's an American flag or the college that they went to or a thing that they like, I just think flags look, they just look tacky in general. All right, next, if you have a shirt, mainly political, but a shirt with swear words on it in general, you are so tacky. It's disgusting. And then first on my list is if you post your Venmo and say something like, buy the newlyweds a drink, or buy the birthday girl a drink, that is tacky. Because you're just saying, give me money.
1: A little tacky for sure.
4: I did
1: but
4: do a leopard print
1: fantastic.
4: Venmo for my sister's bachelorette party.
0: Wait, really?
4: Yeah. It was all animal print. I made it look like a little jungle, and it said, buy the bride a drink.
2: It's so tacky.
3: Yep.
4: So who's next?
2: I don't even remember what Steve said
0: Kelly,
2: specifically.
0: Kelly, why don't you go so Maitland can have a break from this onslaught?
1: Okay, I got you. So my first one, when I think people are tacky, you know the person who can sing really, really well? But they take every opportunity to show you that it's so obvious and they don't think it is. I had a friend in college. She was like an opera singer. Mm-hmm. She'd hold notes a little too long, a little too loud. And it's like,
2: gross. That's how I always felt about Mariah Carey's singing because she could do whistle tones. So she would do it in every song. Uh-huh. And you go, I know you can, but do you need to?
1: I mean, I'm obsessed with her. So yes, but
2: still it's tacky.
1: Okay. My second one is when they have a bunch of stuff in the windows of their car. I'm specifically targeting Jeep people because you targeted me for the 3 years that I had a Jeep. The amount of ducks that were left in my car that I would immediately take and put on the next Jeep, which was probably the one that gifted it to me. I hated it. I hate driving by the Jeeps that got 10,000 ducks in them. Mm-hmm. I don't like going by the cars that have a bunch of stuffies in the back.
4: Yeah.
1: I think that's giving senior citizen. And then my final one is when they update their relationship status via paragraph on Facebook, but they do it with like a picture of their kid. So it's juicy and I love it. I'm going to read it every time, but it's so tacky.
0: People are sending us photos of the things we have called tacky so far. This person has the following stickers on one side of their vehicle. Tell your dog I said hi. I solemnly swear a lot. Some logo for something I don't care about. Mother of dogs.
3: Oh, no.
2: Oh.
0: Mischief is managed. Oh, boy. Yeah, you're tacky for sure. Oh, is that right?
4: Mm-hmm.
0: Jeep people as a cult. When childless adults make little games for all their friends because they don't have children to direct that energy for. Text. You know someone's tacky if they have a Jeep with ducks, long nails, or people who make their hobby their personality.

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1: In the middle of It's My List, things that show someone is tacky. So it's Hot Wings or Tommy next. Who's first?
2: Tommy can go.
1: Tommy!
3: My first one is any clothes with designer labels all over it, or it's just obvious that you're wearing that thing because it's, quote, fancy or, you know, posh. If you're wearing a Gucci tracksuit, you're doing too much.
2: Yeah.
3: Like, it doesn't look good, but you're wearing it because you're trying to, you know, show off or give the illusion of class. Like, that never has sat well with me. My second one, wearing pajamas in public, I think looks so tacky. The only place it is acceptable is the grocery store.
1: Wait, that's literally public and the one we all hate.
2: That's the one where it's most likely to happen.
3: But I have made so many trips to the grocery store, but it's a quick thing. I think it's okay. But if you're out and about, like, walking.
1: That is what a tacky person would say.
3: Well, maybe, but guess what? I don't think it's appropriate to be wearing it out and about. But at the grocery store is a safe place, much like the bathroom is a safe place to fart. Like, there are places where it's okay to do these unsocially acceptable things.
4: Nope.
3: Number three is getting a Roman numeral tattoo, like of your birth year, or and it's always in, like, either on the wrist, the forearm, or like the ankle.
5: No, but I want people to keep getting them so I can keep seeing those videos of people who actually speak the language and pointing out what they actually say, because those are my favorite.
2: That woman was really funny.
6: Oh, it says, you know, faith, and then they cuts to the woman. She's like, says yogurt.
5: Yeah, exactly. That says beans.
1: Right. Hot wings.
2: Okay. You're from North Jersey.
1: Whoa.
2: Specifically, The Sopranos kind of. You live in a McMansion with columns, and or there's an excessive use of marble, and or a fountain. Things like that. You know what I'm talking about. Like, that's tacky. Those types of houses are tacky.
6: All right.
2: Okay, T-shirts with multiple images, like a septuple exposure. Usually racing fans have shirts like that. Those are tacky.
5: Those are cool.
1: Oh, where it's like...

0: car like, in the foreground.
1: It's like their favorite Gordon, sprint car 15. Driver.
2: Yeah.
1: And it's his profile up top holding a trophy, and then the car skidding around the corner with the rooster tails.
2: Yeah.
1: And then another one with him and, you know, in the pits.
2: Yeah, too many images. Like, T-shirts are meant to have, like, one focus, not nine. Like, that's too many focuses. Too many foci. How about also, well, you like things being gold-plated that aren't jewelry. That's tacky. Like, really tacky. Like, the people that have a car that has gold trim, tacky. Yeah.
1: Bad it is tacky.
2: Look. It's
1: universally
2: bad look.
1: Tacky.
2: It's a bad look.
3: All right. First up, I have tight dresses with sneakers. I feel like people go to the bar all the time, or you've seen girls do it for like homecomings and proms where they wear tight dresses with like Air Force Ones. And next up, just somebody who has to be the loudest. Audibly, visually, everything. They're wearing a million clanky bracelets. They're smacking their gum. They're talking as loud as possible because they just have to be noticed because they're not interesting otherwise. And then I do have similar to Tommy with pajamas, except I actually can narrow in on a take with it.
2: Mm-hmm.
3: characters on all of your clothing, your home decor, whatever, especially if you have one character that is just your entire personality. I feel like Stitch from Lilo and Stitch is becoming the new Cookie Monster, where people had Cookie Monster pajama pants, and now it's Stitch from Lilo and Stitch, or it's on all of their coffee mugs, on all of their T-shirts, all of their cups, everything they own is just, I feel like SpongeBob breaches into that sometimes, and I love me some SpongeBob, but you're not going to see me walking around in SpongeBob T-shirts with SpongeBob accessories. I'm not doing it.
2: No, after like the age of 13 or something, you should start to diversify your tastes a little bit.
3: Yeah. Absolutely. And lastly, I've got a few that I'm trying to narrow down for the last one, but I'm going to putting ice in your wine. Like when you're drinking, you're drinking some sort of spritz, that's fine. But if you order a glass of wine at a restaurant and you say, could you put some ice in it?
2: Oh, yeah. They bring it out at the right temperature usually.
3: I see you scooping ice from your glass into your wine.
1: That's weird.
3: You're tacky.
1: And tacky.
4: I know about that in my backyard. I won't do it at a restaurant.
3: Yeah.
4: If I've been sitting in my backyard and I've had this same little glass of white wine.
3: And you need to cool it back down. That's
4: I'll do that.
3: Fine.
4: I ain't above it. But at a restaurant, I'd be mortified.
3: Yeah. Can you put ice in it? Or especially if you're ordering like Moscato with ice in it, just ask for apple juice. Just get that.
1: Yeah. Agreed.
2: Apple juice with a shot.
1: Text from Maine. Animal print is tacky, but animal tattoos, free beer, those are cool. I like mine. It's your list. Do you think it's tacky? It's up to you.
2: An animal print tattoo would be tacky.
5: Oh, yeah.
2: If you have a leopard
5: sleeve. You should get a leopard sleeve.
2: that would be cool on you, though.
1: Well, ain't nothing cool on me. You could take the coolest thing in the world, but it ain't cool on me.
3: I've seen people do leopard print hair. They go to the salon and they get leopard print put in their hair. And you want to know what hairstylists use to get the shape to stamp on your hair? Celery. They just they cut a piece of celery because it's shaped like the little curved thing.
1: Okay.
3: They dip it in black hair dye and boop, boop, boop, boop, boop.
1: That's wild.
3: It's pretty cool.
2: Well,
1: all right. You
2: the
1: can
2: process
1: send yours.
2: Is cool. The look ain't cool.
1: It's my list. Things that show you're tacky. You can share as well. On the way, around the room, next, it is the Free Beer and Hot Wing Show.
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3: Good morning, I'm Kelly, and we have a vacation coming up, and I am off to a couple different countries, and just had the realization as I was packing and just trying to get everything together yesterday that I'm going to three countries in which I have never even tried to speak the language, mainly German. And I was like, I listened to a book in German. I hated it. Oh, my God.
4: It's pretty difficult.
3: Holy crap. It's so difficult. And I'm learning Spanish, and Spanish itself is already confusing when you're trying to learn, especially because I can't talk with anybody most of the time. I'm just listening to Spanish lessons. It's helpful. But once you go somewhere where people are speaking Spanish and they're speaking naturally and quickly, like everybody does in their native language, you become very overwhelmed. Like, you freeze a little. But I'm learning. German, ain't no way. Ain't no way. It was like when I was in Iceland and they were speaking Icelandic or whatever the language is over there. Get out of here. I was trying to read signs there, and I was like, that ain't going to happen. And then
2: No context clues?
3: No. I was looking up because I'm going with some friends, and we've shared some of our favorite places. So I'll look it up to see, oh, what street are we on? How far is that walk from here to there and where we're going next? I'm like, what? How do you say that? How is that a word? Then I'm hearing it as I'm trying to be like, well, I'll type it into Google Translate. And they say it. And I'm like, it just sounds like somebody shouting at me.
4: Yeah, there are very few words in German that are similar. Like here, you know, you might be like a pen. And in Italian, it might be like El Pino or something like that. And German is Kugelschreiber,
3: yeah,
4: which is true.
5: It's 11 syllables
4: long.
5: Yeah,
4: it's like they mix, they push

0: all their words together. Like, street isn't too bad. That's Strasse. Like, yeah, you can figure that one out. But yeah, there are some of them that you, I took a year of German and I go, mm-hmm.
1: What if there was a country that you visited and when you got there, the locals spoke their language in the same manner as the way the lessons are taught? Like, if culturally everyone spoke that slowly and that deliberately all the time,
2: yeah,
1: it'd be easy as someone who got welcome. But as an American, when you got used to knowing the language, you'd be like, talk faster.
2: It was super helpful when I was in Spain, actually, when people did that. And my Spanish lover, when he would speak Spanish, would speak so quickly. And mm-hmm. I would have to tell him, you got to slow down. And
1: he finished too fast.
2: Yeah, he'd finish way too fast. It was always so frustrating. I didn't understand. I just couldn't understand. But then he would notice when waiters would see me trying and waitresses, they would slow down in the same way I speak English to him, which is just a very slowed down, intentional version where I'm pronouncing things a lot more clearly than I would hear. And that realization for him was an aha moment of, oh, this is how you and I can communicate in English as easily as we do. But for Spanish, I got to learn how to do that. And he was very mindful of it afterwards. But everybody keeps telling me, don't worry, they all just speak English there, which I hate.
1: Yeah.
2: Because I'm like, I would rather just have to figure it out and have an awkward moment versus them just immediately changing to English because, oh, another tourist.
1: The rest of America is like, she's wrong.
3: Yeah. I'm American. English, please.
2: Yeah.
0: Americano.
2: Yeah. Google Translate is about to be my best friend.
1: Yeah, right?
0: My best friend would just be them speaking English.
2: Yeah.
0: I wouldn't be offended by that at all.
1: Have you had any, and I had a coworker who did this when I worked at one of my early jobs during college. If somebody came in who didn't speak English to the grocery store where I worked at, they would speak to them the way sometimes people speak to someone they think is dumb when they're not.
2: Oh, they just speak louder.
0: Louder and slower.
2: Yeah.
0: Yeah.
1: And have you felt that in another, where you're like, oh, they think I'm dumb because I don't speak Spanish?
2: Yeah.
1: And I don't think people do it on purpose.
2: No.
1: But it can be very condescending.
2: It can be very condescending, especially when they're like, oh, this is cute.
1: Yeah. As well, like, especially when I'm like, you're doing that to someone who speaks, that's probably their fifth language. Mm-hmm. And you're acting like they're stupid because they don't speak your language. Mm-hmm. By the way, the Free Beer and Hot Wings report, the Flock Camera CEO guy, he went on TV to say, we gotta reframe the conversation. People are being mean to my company. He didn't say that, but that's what I heard. The King's Guard honored Dolly. And there's a Willy Wonka competition that looks as weird as the movie did when it came out in the 70s. That's all on the way in the report. Shop the Sherwin-Williams Labor Day sale. 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Back in a moment. 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
4: I don't conform. I guess it's kind of true. It sounds cheesy, but there's the mainstream, and then there's me. In that case, you might enjoy
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1: Free Beer and Hot Wings Report. Now, the CEO of Flock and their cameras has been taking a, their company's been taking a beating because people don't want Flock cameras, right? That's what
2: most of us don't like to be surveilled.
3: Is that all this company does? Like, are they just solely a camera company?
1: That's a great question. I don't know.
2: I think they are.
1: Is that a subdivision of, I don't know. Never mind. I'm not going to get into that because there's certain businesses that are automatically turned into politics and I don't care. So never mind. But he went on a couple different talk shows yesterday trying to reframe the question because he feels like it's, the question is, do you want to be surveilled all the time? To which the answer from everyone is no.
2: Mm-hmm.
1: The reframing.
4: I value my privacy. My family values their privacy. My employees value their privacy. But what we're talking about is safety as well. And so I think when people talk about just one of these, privacy or safety, they're prioritizing the wrong thing. And what we have to prioritize as a country is compromise. How do we have our safety and how do we balance privacy?
2: Well, I agree with that in principle, but...
5: Have you seen the video of the guy who got a fine through the Flock camera? I believe he's in the South. I want to say Alabama. And in order to pay that fine, all the loops he had to jump through, because even though the Flock cameras are, and the tickets are given by the government because the Flock cameras are owned by a private company,
1: mm-hmm.
5: you're not paying the government, even though you're paying a government fine.
1: Yes.
5: So
1: the government gets their part of it afterwards.
5: Right. Yeah, and right. He actually wasn't in town. So the Flock camera misread whatever license plate. And usually you would be able to contest this with your local, you know, courthouse or whatever.
1: Which, by the way, would already be a pain in the ass.
5: It is a pain in the ass. Yeah. And what he points out is now I have to prove to a system where you're innocent until proven guilty. You've already fined me as if I'm guilty. And so now I have to prove that this isn't me to a private company.

0: the government because the private company is the one that is fining me. So in order to do this, I have to go through their loopholes first just so it can get back to the court, which will reissue me another ticket.
1: So you have to go through red tape to get to the notorious red tape.
0: And he points out, he goes, you know, it's kind of crazy that I also, you have to pay on their website. You can't pay cash. Like, you could go to a court date and pay cash. Mm-hmm. He's like, I can't do that. I'm paying a private company, right?
1: Probably a processing fee for your convenience.
0: Right, and he said, and you have to pay it, and otherwise you're going to load up on all these late fees or whatever. Mm-hmm. And he said, and it's surprisingly easy to pay for this, but to prove that their system was actually wrong and that I'm innocent and I shouldn't be charged with this, he listed off all the loopholes, and it was crazy. I didn't realize that you weren't paying off of a government website.
1: Because the like stoplight cameras were the same way, weren't they?
2: Yeah, and that's why it's so many different towns ended up taking them out because of the outcry of that. And so many people were like, look, you can, like, I got a ticket in the mail, but clearly the light was yellow. You can see it. Or this wasn't me. I wasn't driving that day. Or whatever. Like, it was so messed up. It was wrong a lot.
1: The burden of proof seems backwards. If you have to prove you weren't there, how about they prove you were?
0: Mm-hmm.
1: That's how it is, right?
3: Yeah.
1: That's supposed to be how it goes.
2: Mm-hmm.
1: The King's Guard at Buckingham Palace.
0: This
2: guy with the big poofy hats.
1: Yeah, they do hats, more than just stand there stoically. They also have their own marching band.
2: Yeah, I mean, they partied yesterday
1: in tribute to the one and only DP, in this case, Dolly Parton.
2: Oh, gosh. Okay. I thought it was deep. So.

0: Do you think every marching band in high school and across the great state of Tennessee, as the game kicks off this week, somebody's going to be playing this song?
1: Absolutely.
2: I hope so.
0: Me
3: too. Because it takes a while to learn this stuff.
1: Kingsguard can do it.
3: Yeah, but they're pros, man.
0: I mean,
3: it would be cool, though. Like, this would be, something like this would be perfect for UT.
0: Yeah.
3: Like,
0: I bet they'll do a tribute.
3: Collegiate marching band like that. Yeah, they can learn that stuff pretty quick. I joke. I mean, the high school's a little different, but.
0: But for UT, if you're going to do it the weekend that Texas is in town, because I'll be there and that's, I want to see it.
3: Okay, that would make sense.
0: There you go. Back in a moment. It is the Free Beer and Hot Wings Show.
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11: With a check of your local news, I'm Andrew Watkins. Attorney General Anthony G. Brown on Wednesday joined a coalition of 25 states in filing a lawsuit against the United States Postal Service, challenging its new rule that purports to grant USPS the authority to regulate mail voting in elections. Justice H.L. Kirkpatrick will be publicly sworn in as a justice of the Supreme Court of Appeals of West Virginia during a formal investiture ceremony on Monday. An Anne Arundel County Circuit Court judge has blocked Maryland's proposed congressional redistricting amendment from appearing on the November ballot. Maryland Governor Wes Moore and the Maryland Energy Administration announced yesterday more than $28.5 million in new funding to electrify school bus fleets, expand electric vehicle charging infrastructure, and support zero-emission vehicles.

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3: Your Allegheny communications forecast. Today, fog will dissipate in the morning, leaving behind humid conditions. Expect a mix of sunshine and a few clouds with a high of 84. Tonight will be mostly clear, but fog may reduce visibility late with a low of 60. I'm Tri-State Area's meteorologist, Joe Lundberg.
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0: 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Dumber Than the Show trivia comes up in the next segment. Got a chance for you to win up to $500. Let us get to this. The Free Beer and Hot Wings Report, Willy Wonka, the original movie. It's creepy. You know, even the John Depp one, when you step back, a little creepy. The story itself is creepy.
1: Yeah, I didn't like it as a kid.
0: But
1: I think I was probably like 12 when I saw it, so I was old enough not to be scared by simple things, but I didn't like it. Well, you know what I mean by that. Like, sometimes little kids are scared at, like, the dumbest things.
2: Hey, Simpleton.
1: But, like, I was old enough to have sensibilities, but I found it creepy as hell, and I couldn't understand why anyone liked that movie.
0: Yeah, absolutely. Well, now there's going to be a reality show, sort of like a Survivor meets The Apprentice.
2: What?
0: And it's set in the Wonka.

0: Wonka factory, and they even got one of the Riddle original, or the Wonka, the little people call it,
1: Munchkins.
0: Oompa Loompas. They got one of the original Oompa Loompas. No, not Dunkin' Donuts donut holes. one of the original Oompa Loompas to come back and be in it 60 years later or whatever.
2: I am so excited for this.
0: So oh my God, it looks like the scene when they walked in. Now everything's made of candy.
1: That is so cool.
3: Chocolate river.
4: Wow.
1: Somebody shoved me in it.
2: Oh my God, it's just like the movie.
4: It's everything made of chocolate and stuff.
5: A whole new generation of golden ticket holders will compete against each other in my factory.
0: AI, they brought Gene Wilder's voice, the original Willy Wonka.
5: For a lifetime supply of money.
6: Wait, what?
2: Tired.
7: It's game on. I'm ready to play.
8: Going up. Some of you are going down.
0: So they're in an elevator that goes crazy, like the glass elevator. I mean, they spent some money building the set.
4: There's a lot of money in the set, yes.
9: He also has this dark side.
5: You will test my factory.
2: What is it?
5: Or is my factory testing you?
0: Like, they've got them doing some feats of strength. Like, some of them are corny and silly.
3: Yeah.
0: And there's another one where it looks like they're hanging by their jawline for hours.
5: Don't worry. Something only goes wrong 3 times out of 10.
7: There's always a twist.
3: No.
2: Don't know what to expect.
9: It's a lickable wallpaper.
3: Gross. Disgusting.
4: Okay.
1: Why was she like bouncing on it?
4: Yeah, well, that's the way she does it.
0: That's the way she licks things.
4: Yeah, obviously.
7: You're going to live with these people after this.
9: If you don't have alliances, you're going home.
7: Bro!
2: You're going to put a mother against a daughter.
5: Your tour has been terminated.
4: So it's a little bit Big Brother, a little bit Survivor, a little bit Most Extreme Elimination Challenge.
0: Yeah, I think so. I think I'm going to like the show.
4: Yeah, probably. I mean, it looks like it falls into line with a lot of those types of things.
3: And you're right, though. They spared no expense on building that factory.
0: Right?
3: Oh, maybe they can rent it out to the people that tried to do that Willy Wonka experience.

0: right? Mm-hmm. Yeah, at 400, which would be great. Don't get me wrong. I'd love to win any amount of money. But if you're going to say that, it should be like $50 million or something.
1: No, no, no. It doesn't say a lifetime supply of money to live on comfortably. It just says a lifetime supply of money. So it could be like $20 a year for
2: to
1: life.
2: To me, a lifetime supply of money is bottomless. Like, I can just keep spending. There's not a balance on the account.
1: It's a limitless credit card. Yeah.
0: That comes out September 23rd, I believe it said.
2: I think so.
0: Certainly in September. I believe on Netflix, right?
2: Yeah. Mm-hmm.
0: That'll be fun. Did you see Hershey Park got in trouble yesterday?
1: Oh, no. What happened at Hershey Park?
0: Nothing happened at Hershey Park.
1: Or what happened to
0: but,
1: Hershey Park.
0: But in the ways that a lot of people were paying tribute to Dolly Parton passing, a random person apparently tweeted something about Dollywood and said, thanks for keeping the prices low in East Tennessee, and put down that, you know, the prices were $99 for a day pass entry, and I don't know what it included or whatever.
1: Okay.
0: And so the official at Hershey Park responded with, our summer prices remain $49.99.
1: Oh, geez.
0: That's all.
1: That's not where you want to piggyback that brag.
0: And so then people noticed and were like, you're not going to say anything? Like, not even a hey, we really appreciate Dolly Parton or whatever. And then finally they had to make a statement like, oh, the person was not replying to that context.
2: Okay.
0: It doesn't matter.
1: I mean, this would be bad if Dollywood was a competing park across the street, let alone one a few states away. Like, why are you even jumping on that?
2: You can just say nothing.
1: Yeah, you don't have to post. That's the crazy thing that businesses and people need to constantly be reminded of is you don't have to.
0: We've been saying that for years.
1: Yeah.
0: About 9/11, mm-hmm. when companies are like, we got to make sure we say something. Do you, mayonnaise? Yeah. Do you need to say something?
1: Yeah. And if you do need to say something, just write something like, never forget. And don't follow it up with anything. Just leave it alone. Don't say things like, never forget. Our mayonnaise is often rated delicious.
0: Yeah.
1: Like, you know what I mean? Like, don't do it.
0: Yeah.
1: Don't do
0: right?
1: it. You don't have to.
0: Somebody will.
1: Somebody will, year. Though. Somebody will.
0: On the way. 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We've got a contestant ready to roll.
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1: In the middle of It's My List, things that show someone is tacky. So it's Hot Wings or Tommy next. Who's first?
2: Tommy can go.
1: Tommy!
3: My first one is any clothes with designer labels all over it, or it's just obvious that you're wearing that thing because it's, quote, fancy or, you know, posh. If you're wearing a Gucci tracksuit, you're doing too much.
2: Yeah.
3: Like, it doesn't look good, but you're wearing it because you're trying to, you know, show off or give the illusion of class. Like, that never has sat well with me. My second one, wearing pajamas in public, I think looks so tacky. The only place it is acceptable is the grocery store.
1: That's literally public and the one we all hate.
2: That's the one where it's most likely to happen.
3: But I have made so many trips to the grocery store, but it's a quick thing. I think it's okay. But if you're out and about, like, walking.
1: That is what a tacky person would say.
3: Well, maybe, but guess what? I don't think it's appropriate to be wearing it out and about, but at the grocery store is a safe place, much like the bathroom is a safe place to fart. Like, there are places where it's okay to do these unsocially acceptable things.
4: Nope.
3: Number three is getting a Roman numeral tattoo, like, of your birth year, or and it's always in, like, either on the wrist, the forearm, or, like, the ankle.
5: No, but I want people to keep getting them so I can keep seeing those videos of people who actually speak the language and pointing out what they actually say, because those are my favorite.
2: That woman was really funny.
4: Oh, it says, you know, faith, and then they cuts to the woman. She's like, it says yogurt.
5: Yeah, exactly. That says beans.
1: Right. Hot wings.
2: Okay. You're from North Jersey.
1: Whoa.
2: Specifically, The Sopranos kind of. You live in a McMansion with columns, and or there's an excessive use of marble, and or a fountain, things like that. You know what I'm talking about. Like, that's tacky. Those types of houses are tacky.
4: All right.
2: Okay. T-shirts with multiple images, like a septuple exposure. Usually racing fans have shirts like that. Those are tacky.
5: Those are cool.
1: Oh, where it's like...
4: In the foreground.
1: It's like their favorite sprint car driver.
2: Yeah.
1: And it's his profile up top holding a trophy, and then the car skidding around the corner with the rooster tails.
2: Yeah.
1: And then another one with him and, you know, in the pits.
2: Yeah, too many images. Like, T-shirts are meant to have, like, one focus, not nine. Like, that's too many focuses. Too many foci. How about also, you like things being gold-plated that aren't jewelry. That's tacky. Like, really tacky. Like, the people that have a car that has gold trim, tacky. Yeah.
1: Bad it is tacky.
2: Look. It's
1: universally
2: a bad
1: tacky.
2: Look. It's a bad look.
1: Bad look.
5: All right. First up, I have tight dresses with sneakers. I feel like people go to the bar all the time, or you've seen girls do it for, like, homecomings and proms where they wear tight dresses with, like, Air Force Ones. And next up, just somebody who has to be the loudest. Audibly, visually, everything. They're wearing a million clanky bracelets. They're smacking their gum. They're talking as loud as possible because they just have to be noticed because they're not interesting otherwise. And then I do have, similar to Tommy with pajamas, except I actually can narrow in on a take with it.
2: Mm-hmm.
5: characters on all of your clothing, your home decor, whatever, especially if you have one character that is just your entire personality. I feel like Stitch from Lilo and Stitch is becoming the new Cookie Monster.

0: where people had Cookie Monster pajama pants, and now it's Stitch from Lilo and Stitch, or it's on all of their coffee mugs, on all of their T-shirts, all of their cups, everything they own is just. I feel like SpongeBob breaches into that sometimes, and I love me some SpongeBob, but you're not going to see me walking around in SpongeBob T-shirts with SpongeBob accessories. I'm not doing it.
1: No, after like the age of 13 or something, you should start to diversify your tastes a little bit.
0: Yeah. Absolutely. And lastly, I've got a few that I'm trying to narrow down for the last one, but I'm going to putting ice in your wine. Like when you're drinking, you're drinking some sort of spritz, that's fine. But if you order a glass of wine at a restaurant and you say, could you put some ice in it?
1: Oh, yeah. They bring it out at the right temperature usually.
0: I see you scooping ice from your glass into your wine.
2: That's weird.
0: You're tacky.
2: And tacky.
3: I know about that in my backyard. I won't do it at a restaurant.
0: Yeah.
3: If I've been sitting in my backyard and I've had this same little glass of white wine.
0: And you need to cool it back down. That's
3: I'll do
0: fine.
3: That. I ain't above it. But at a restaurant, I'd be mortified.
0: Yeah, can you put ice in it? Or especially if you're ordering like Moscato with ice in it, just ask for apple juice. Just get that.
2: Yeah, agreed.
1: Apple juice with a shot.
2: Text from Maine. Animal print is tacky, but animal tattoos free beer, those are cool. I like mine. It's your list. Do you think it's tacky? It's up to you.
1: An animal print tattoo would be tacky.
4: Oh, yeah.
1: If you have a leopard
4: sleeve. You should get a leopard sleeve.
1: that would be cool on you, though.
2: Well, ain't nothing cool on me. You could take the coolest thing in the world, but it ain't cool on me.
0: I've seen people do leopard print hair. Mm-hmm. They go to the salon and they get leopard print put in their hair. And you want to know what hairstylists use to get the shape to stamp on your hair? Celery. They just they cut a piece of celery
3: because
0: it's shaped like the little curve thing. Okay. They dip it in black hair dye and boop, boop, boop, boop, boop.
2: That's wild.
0: It's pretty cool.
1: Well,
2: all right. You can
1: say the process is cool. The look ain't cool.
2: It's my list. Things that show you're tacky. You can share as well. On the way, around the room, next, it is the Free Beer and Hot Wing Show. Oh, oh, oh,
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3: 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At the end of the hour, sausage rolls and OnlyFans. What a way to go. Right now, let's take a trip to the orgy tent. Wrong. The orgy dome.
4: Yeah.
3: Not a tent, though, let's be fair. It's a tent.
4: It's a big tent, though.
3: It's a very big tent.
4: It's like one of those big wedding tents.
3: Yeah. Kelly, you love festivals?
5: Oh, I love them.
3: Would you go or... I don't think you've been. You would have mentioned it, I think, or I think I would remember it, but maybe not. Burning Man.
5: I want to. It just seems so dusty.
3: Well, it does seem that way. There's always torrential rains and people were driving back through the mud and it looked like real life Oregon Trail, but with bigger sad people.
4: I remember the news story saying that it took people 12 hours to go like 3 miles.
5: Yeah.
6: Yeah.
5: And so nightmare. Many festivals getting in and out. You do sit for hours. I think 10 years ago, had you asked me, I'd have been like, hey.

0: Oh yeah, let's go. I'll get everything ready. Now I'm more like, unless I'm getting, like a media pass
1: like a fast pass.
0: Yeah. And Burning Man's kind of
1: media
0: the,
1: parking.
0: Yeah.
2: Helicopter kind of, in and out.
0: Right, exactly. So maybe.
3: Now I feel like it's turned into just rich people go out there to cosplay as Mad Max for a weekend. Yeah. And it's kind of just
1: I think it's stopped being what it originally was.
0: Yeah. I say you'd have to ask me 10 years ago. I think if you ask me now, I would probably say, all right, fine. I'll go.
1: If it was a realistic thing where somebody you knew was going and they said, we're going to have so much fun, I think you'd probably go. Well, okay. There's an attraction there that has been a big topic of conversation, the Orgy Dome.
0: Yeah.
1: It started in 2003, and it's operated by a nonprofit called And Then There's Only Love. It has evolved into one of the most iconic attractions, according to this, providing a climate-controlled setting with pillows, mattresses, and couches for consenting couples. The venue prioritizes education around consent just as much as physical intimacy. Now, the dome itself has accommodated over 5,000 visitors throughout the week over the years. Like, not 5,000 total, but in the week of Burning Man, about 5,000 people. The Orgy Dome has set some new boundaries. Organizers have made sure to prioritize, like we said, consent. Couples and moresomes only. No singles. Then... go in and bang. Number two, you must be 18 plus and unimpaired. Even if you're 69, you need a current government-issued ID to enter. You must be sober enough to receive and perceive consent. These seem like good rules.
4: Yeah.
1: Informed, enthusiastic consent. We are not a buffet. You must ask and listen before yes, before touching or even watching. There are some photos of the Orgy Dome, and you might be thinking, man, this sounds sexy. But have you ever thought to yourself, like, if you are imagining, like, your favorite sexual fantasy, does it take place on the kind of couches they would have in waiting rooms at a pediatrician's office? But those couches have been placed at random inside a dusty wedding tent in a desert.
0: And they've been moved around for certain reasons, too.
1: And they've been porked on by 5,000 people a week in said desert going back to 2003.
2: Oh, you know, I'm sure they clean them.
4: Yeah, we know what moisture does to dust, too.
0: You know, like, the image in my head, though, that I get when you're at a concert, the final show is over, the final song has been sung, and then the lights come on and you look around and you're like, oh God, we all look a mess. Like, I've been dancing with, like, all you guys, having a great time. Look
1: like
0: at everybody.
1: Like last call lights at the bar.
0: Exactly. Yeah. Where they come on and you just feel a little bit of shame.
4: Yeah, the ugly lights.
0: Yeah, the ugly lights, the truth lights. I feel like that's kind of the overhead feeling I would feel the entire time I was in that tent of when they're going to turn the lights on and the realization hit me of what I'm doing.
1: Gosh.
0: Am I going to
1: judge
0: myself?
1: That's a good point.
0: Like, Steve, what if my mom and dad walked in right now?
1: Remember that when we asked that Uber for a van that would take all of us to the dinner in Chicago at Radio Camp, and instead they gave us the one with the stripper van?
4: Yeah,
1: the,
4: it had a stripper pole in it.
1: This is the same decor.
4: Lights.
2: The picture of free beer.
1: Being cool. That's what you're going to say.
4: Holding that beer bottle. Weird little boy grin.
2: I might see boobies.
1: First of all, no one was thinking that because we were on a van with all of us. There weren't no boobies happening.
4: No, but that's what the photo looked like.
1: No, it looks like someone who's like, my friends are weird.
4: In an isolated still photo, it looked
1: like,
4: I can't wait to see this.
1: I left the cans at home. That's what it looks like.
2: Our
1: I
2: friend
1: agree.
2: Nancy, she was close to showing boobies.
1: You think Nance was about to let him rip?
2: He was dancing.
4: Yeah.
1: You know, Nance lets him dance.
2: Dancy Nancy, that's what they call her.
4: I think she has that on a t-shirt.
2: That's what they call her in the Compass offices.
1: For the record, they don't. Okay, like, let's say you could go to the Orgy Dome, just you and your significant other. No one else is in there. You want to bang in there then?
3: I mean, no, it's too open.
1: Gross. You don't want to have sex in big rooms?
3: I just don't want to have sex in a tent, no matter the size.
4: Especially where it's so surrounded by dust.
1: Hasn't every article about sex for the last 50 years told us that beach sex and sand sex is not good? Why would you go to the dustiest place on earth into a tent where 5,000 people have sex every week that it's open and say, this is the dust I want?
2: They don't even have leather couches that could easily be wiped off.
1: Mm-mm.
4: Can you imagine having to be like the setup or cleanup crew for Orgy Dome?
1: Right.
4: Like, that's someone's job.
1: What are you? I'm a roadie for Burning Man once a year. I do it as a volunteer. Okay. What do you get where all this cool stuff happens? No, I take down the sex cushions from the Orgy Dome.
4: I would rather use my bare hands to clean up a scene where there was a failed resuscitation attempt than to clean up like strangers in a dust dome of orgy.
3: We got this text. Kelly's description of an orgy room when the lights come on is spot on.

0: On. Signed, your friendly local orgy room supervisor.
1: What?
0: Please call us.
2: I knew it.
3: So many questions for the orgy room supervisor.
0: Right?
4: Could you make a list of places you don't want the lights to turn on beyond that?
5: No, because I generally, for me, most times more light is better.
4: Mm-hmm.
5: But not there.
4: What if all of a sudden they turn them on and it's like big box store lights, not just lights,
3: totally,
4: but it's overhead fluorescence.
0: Yeah.
5: Yeah, you feel like you're at a Sam's Club.
3: They have free samples though, like they do at Costco. Eh, might be.
0: That's
3: kind of
0: nice.
3: Yeah, they got a lot of good stuff there.
5: Yeah,
4: do they?
3: Yeah,
4: at Costco, you mean?
3: Yeah, at a
4: or at the samples at the orgy store.
5: Yeah,
3: a couple weeks ago, they were giving out pierogies. Man, I went back like 3 times.
4: All right, imagine 8 months of no contact after your ex dumped you somewhat surprisingly. Then you see that a message has come in and been deleted before you've read it.
0: Ah,
4: that happened to someone. And is it the ultimate power move? Like, what do you do? We'll figure it out together next. 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
1: 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Free Beer and Hot Wings, Steve Kelly and Maitland will get a contestant for the $1,000 Minute of Mayhem in the next segment. So imagine this. Your ex, you break up. It sucks. Breakups are hard regardless of what side you're on. But you're on the side that woke up one day and the person you thought you were in love with decided they couldn't be with you and went, boom, no contact. We're broken up. Goodbye. That feeling you get where you never quite had the closure. Guy breaks up with his toxic ex, spends 8 months getting ripped, making new friends, becoming the best version of himself. Then she texts him and he's thinking, oh yeah, maybe a little closure here. And then it's deleted right before you can read it. That's what one dude just posted on Reddit. That's what happened to him. All of those negative, toxic things come rushing right back in. All the questions rattling around in the brain. What? Maybe it was an apology they wrote. Maybe it was a let's get back together, which even if your brain says that's a terrible idea, it might still trigger something inside you. Maybe they sent a nude to you that they were trying to send to someone else. What do you do?
2: Nothing. You let it go.
1: Would you be able to let it go in your brain or just ignore the text and then think about it for a day or two or week or two or month or two?
2: Yeah, you might think about it for a little while, but they're still the same person who dumped you and ghosted you. That's not normal breakup stuff. When you have the person that breaks up and then ghosts you like that, like full no contact, blocking everything, if you didn't do something, I mean, if you did something, then there's a reason for that. But if it was out of the blue, that's somebody who's got their own issues. Let it go. Just let it go. Your closure is the fact that they left in the first place.
3: I'm immediately Googling how to get back an unsent text. 100%. And trying to figure out what it was they said, because the curiosity would kill me.
1: That's what it would be.
4: Yeah.
1: It wouldn't mean that I wanted to take action, but I would need to know.
2: I would want to know what it said. Definitely.
4: I've called my provider so fast. Hey, tell me what they said. How did the cops get that info?
5: Maybe it wasn't a mistake. Maybe it was they know they're messing with you.
2: That's possible too.
1: No, we don't know this person. We don't know enough about either one of them. But in theory, is that a manipulation move from some sort of horrible person?
5: Personally, yes.
2: I don't know if I would read it as manipulation. I would read it more as they sent it and immediately thought this is a bad idea and then took it back rather than being manipulative. But
3: or just it was an accident. Maybe that person has the same name as somebody else in their phone and they accidentally sent them something. They're like, oops, wrong person. But then you would just say, oops, sorry, wrong person. You wouldn't unsend it. But that's where if I were the guy, if Google wasn't giving me any results and I wasn't able to find out anything, I would just text and be like, hey, you unsent something. What'd you need to say?
1: Hovings and I used to have so much fun. Our old roommate, John. It was a couple people that he had dated off and on through the time we were roommates.
2: Mm-hmm.
1: They'd both sort of come and go. But when we'd have a few beers, he was the guy who was going to go back and drunk dial because there was no texting then.
2: Yeah.
1: And man, just like we do in here, like if somebody says, hey, I'm thinking about buying fill in the blank of something they don't need, but is a silly purchase that their brain wants and they know they shouldn't. We'd be like, you'd be crazy not to.
5: They were just saying that they wanted to hear from you.
1: Oh, yeah. I bet she's sitting there right now saying, God, if he doesn't call me tonight, I'm going to S somebody else's D. Yeah. And he'd be like, yeah, we got to go right now. I got to get home.

0: home. Or there was one time we were out at a bar and he disappeared. He came back in. Where'd you go? I called her on the payphone. You called her on a payphone? He goes, I couldn't wait till we got home. I didn't know what she was doing. But man, we did that so many times.
1: Yeah, it was fun. And then the next day, he was fun to do it with because he was good natured.
0: He'd get up and be like, oh, you guys, I shouldn't have called her. Why did you tell me to call her? And we're like, John, it's so much fun.
1: Because of the way you laugh. The fact that you sound like Barney Rubble when you realize you did something silly.
0: There was one time we came home late, and it was one of those nights where he's like, I'm going to call her. So he goes in, and he's laying on the bed with his feet up curled behind him, like, you know, a Time Life Books commercial from the 90s. And he calls her, and he's holding the phone on his ear, and he's got a beer in one hand, and I feel like a sandwich in the other. And he's like, what are you doing?
2: He's got, like, a little diary that he's, like, drawing their names in heart.
1: He's curling his finger in the cord. And
0: we'd just sit there and listen to how pissed they were getting. It was our entertainment, since none of us had girls to go home to.
1: It was.
0: Hey, let's spoil the only one. He's the only one who has a relationship, and his is broken.
1: Yeah.
0: Let's spoil his more so that we're not as big a losers.
1: Yeah, it's fine. He always finds somebody. It's fine.
0: Were any of you late-night drunk dialers?
3: I was.
0: You were?
3: Yeah, I remember one time.
0: Were they exes or girls that never quite reached X?
3: I still remember one time. This was in college, hanging out with my friend Howie. This was the night that I did a bunch of tequila shots and I swore off tequila for the rest of my life. But I remember we were 20-minute ride home. I was like, I feel like calling somebody. And he did exactly what you guys did to your roommate. He's like, you'd be crazy not to call her. And I was like, I'm going to call my first girlfriend ever. Because that was one of, like, the five phone numbers that I could remember from back in the day, because it was before cell phones and everything. And
0: right?
3: I called her out. Hey, what are you doing?
1: Okay, so how old was this person when she was your girlfriend the first time?
3: 13, probably.
1: So you're like 8th or 7th grade, somewhere in there?
3: Something like that.
0: So definitely young enough when you called her, there was a good chance mommy or daddy would answer.
3: Yes.
1: Okay, so
0: hello, Mr. Stephalopoulos. May I talk to Stephanie, please?
3: Stephanie Stephalopoulos.
1: Okay, so this is like,
0: sounds like someone you date.
1: 8 years later.
3: From what I remember, we had a fun conversation.
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10: 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That kickoff is set for 7 tonight. Also kicking at 7 this evening will be the Hampshire High School Trojans on 100.1 The Wolf. Be on the road taking on the Preston County Knights. Other games happening tonight, two-time defending Class AA state champion Frankfort will begin their title defense in 2026, opening up at home in Ridgely against Moorefield. Two playoff teams from a year ago square off in West Virginia as Petersburg will play host to Pendleton County, and East Hardy opens up their season at home in Baker against Madonna. Every final score tonight on High School Game Night on 1230 AM WCMD and 1390 AM WKLP beginning at 9:30. 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
9: Your Allegheny Communications forecast. Today, fog will dissipate in the morning, leaving behind humid conditions. Expect a mix of sunshine and a few clouds with a high of 84. Tonight will be mostly clear, but fog may reduce visibility late with a low of 60. I'm Tri-State Area's meteorologist, Joe Lundberg.
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1: Later on, one more thing. Sausage rolls and OnlyFans. That's the way to go once you're rich beyond your wildest dreams. That's what one dude thought. We'll see how that works out. Right now, this. Hello, Jennifer in Kingsport, Tennessee. How are you?
2: Doing good. How are you?
1: Very, very good. All right, Jennifer, you got a chance to win $1,000. You just got to answer all 10 of these questions in 60 seconds. Get them all answered before the buzzer sounds. If you do that and they're all correct, then you win. You can pass on questions and we will come back to them. Do you have any questions for us before we begin?
2: No, thank you.
1: How's your confidence level, Jennifer?
2: I'm really nervous right now.
1: Okay. No, you got this. Are you ready?
2: Yeah.
1: Your turn on the $1,000 Minute of Mayhem begins in 3, 2, 1. Which river is the city of New Orleans on?
2: Pass.
1: What are the names of the children on the Addams Family?
2: Wednesday and Pugsley.
1: What U.S. state gets the most rainfall?
2: Seattle.
1: Hammer, anvil, and stirrup are parts of which body part?
2: Ear.
1: Who plays Marty Bird in the TV drama series Ozark?

0: Jason Bateman?
1: Who is the duo that created the TV show South Park?
0: Oh, pass.
1: A calorie is a measurement of what?
0: Energy.
1: How many states does Alaska share a border with?
0: None.
1: What are the three main fossil fuels?
0: Oil. Pass.
1: What novel is set on a... Good old question number nine lives to fight another day.
2: Yeah.
0: I know.
1: We're going to be down to two fossil fuels by the time somebody gets that one right.
2: Yeah.
1: You're not the first. You won't be the last. Jennifer, let's score this game. Which river is the city of New Orleans on?
2: Jennifer pondered, then said pass.
1: Steve.
3: Mississippi.
1: Mississippi. What are the names of the children in the Addams Family?
2: Jennifer said Wednesday and Pugsley.
1: Correct. What U.S. state gets the most rainfall?
2: Jennifer said Seattle.
1: Oh, always worried the old free beer and hot wing show's being tricky. They said state, but you know they want a city. No, not Seattle. It is
4: Washington.
1: Negative.
0: What? Washington.
4: Oregon.
1: Nope.
0: Oregon.
1: Further west.
4: California.
1: Further west.
4: Alaska. Hawaii.
1: More south. Hawaii. Oh. Hammer, anvil, and stirrup are parts of which body part?
2: Jennifer said ear.
1: Yes. Who plays Marty Bird in the TV drama series Ozark?
2: Jennifer said Jason Bateman.
1: Yes. Who's the duo who created the TV show South Park?
2: Jennifer passed.
1: Maitland.
4: Trey Parker and Matt Stone.
1: Yes. A calorie is a measurement of what?
2: Jennifer said energy.
1: Yes. How many states does Alaska share a border with?
2: Jennifer said none.
1: Wrong. One. It's Seattle. No, and finally, number nine, what are the three main fossil fuels? Jennifer didn't get it right. Steve.
3: No, we don't have to get into
1: yes.
3: this. No, look, we're up against it. We don't have time.
1: We have lots of time.
3: Oil. The
4: natural gas.
3: Oh, natural gas.
4: Yep.
1: And AI gas.
2: And anvils.
3: Yep. And plutonium.
2: Bicycle yes.
3: All right, I got
2: plutonium.
3: It.
4: Nice. And we simple can... syrup.
1: How many did Jennifer get of the nine we got to?
2: Jennifer got five.
1: Jennifer, I don't know how you feel about that, but I can tell you this with assuredness. That's the best performance this week.
0: Oh.

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1: 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Free Beer, Hot Wings, Steve, Kelly, Maitland, Tommy behind the glass. What do we learn in just a moment? First, one more thing. And even before that, this text from Northeast Pennsylvania. That three fossil fuels question is not only going to keep appearing on the $1,000 Minute of Mayhem, it's a lock to be one of the five questions on You Can't Win the next time around.
2: Mm-hmm.
1: It's true.
3: Maybe.
1: Very, very true.
2: Seems like it.
1: One more thing today. Stealing is obviously wrong, right?
4: Well.
2: I mean, for the most part, yeah.
1: People have a slippery slope about it. In some cases. Almost everyone has some sort of hypocrisy there somewhere.
2: Yeah.
1: But stealing $50,000... is wrong. Stealing $50,000 from a family member from their pension is even worse.
4: Ooh.
3: Yeah.
1: Especially if it's your dad who had a stroke a long time ago. That's exactly what Stephen Dewar did. He's 31. He's been branded despicable after he admitted posing as his vulnerable father in order to steal $50,000 from him.
3: Is that a punishment? You've been branded despicable.
1: But no, he
2: that's
3: go about your day.
1: Just the police, when referring to the case, referred to him as despicable.
3: I was gonna say, that like, is for 50 despicable. Grand, I'd be all right with people saying, "Ah, you're despicable."
1: It ended.

0: up going to court. Between 2019 and 2022, Stephen Dewar admitted posing as his father to steal from his bank account, a total of $50,000 plus. Mm-hmm. His dad had suffered a stroke way back in 2007, and the court found that there was sufficient evidence that dad did not use the internet or online banking because of that stroke, so he couldn't have been the one doing it.
1: Okay.
0: But maybe you're thinking, well, maybe this guy needed the money. Maybe he wasn't just a thief. Maybe he was desperate. Like, you look at someone who steals bread or food or diapers for their child so they don't go hungry or unclothed way differently than you look at someone who shoplifts for fun. This guy admitted in court that he spent most of the $50,000 on sausage rolls and OnlyFans.
2: Okay.
3: All right. Yeah.
2: All right.
0: Indulging yourself in drink, entertainment, and lifestyle. That's what the judge said when he referred to him as frittering away his father's pension.
2: Oh, man.
1: Hmm. Well, I mean, people have their things.
0: You got
1: some like fancy cars, some like sausage rolls.
0: He did. When his father started to run out of money, he tried to get a loan from a bank. They recorded the call, as they told him they would, like the automated thing.
3: Mm-hmm. Yeah.
0: So all the details right there on tape.
3: Sucks.
0: What did we learn today, Tommy the Tank Engine?
4: Yeah, it's today I learned that when Steve is feeling needy, his wife gives him the finger.
0: Mate, what did you learn?
3: I learned Steve gets to go home to a tiny, tonsilless Matt Damon today.
0: Steve, what did you learn?
1: I learned that Maitland feels tiny when she's manhandled in bed.
0: But not in being heard.
1: Right.
0: Maitland, what did you learn? No. Kelly, what did you learn?
3: I learned if dragons aren't poking, free beer ain't reading it.
0: Hot Wings, what did you learn?
2: I learned that Jesus is number two to Keanu Reeves.
0: Yep. In aura.
2: In aura.
0: That's all for today. It is the Free Beer and Hot Wings Show.
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We did it. We made it to a Friday. Feeling good here today as, well, the weekend is almost upon us. One pesky thing that we got to get through the workday today. 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

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And for a long time, or at least for a few episodes, the Red Ranger was my favorite until Tommy came in. The Green Ranger, then the White Ranger. Yes, today is Power Rangers Day. Okay, I'm an OG. I watched the original run. I know there's been like 85 different seasons. Who's your favorite? 99.5 DZM.

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Listen, I'm not asking for a new life. If you can just buy me the upcoming stage tour video game. Did you guys see where they announced like the massive set list? It's basically Rock Band, Guitar Hero all coming back together with a drum set and guitars and all that. Dropping later this year. Oh, yeah. And by the way, GTA 6. Did you guys see the footage? Oh, man. So many great games to look forward to. But let's be honest. Everyone's going to call off work in November on the 19th when that drops and just playing Grand Theft Auto 6. 13 years in the making. It looks unreal. Wild stuff. Julia Wolf now in the mix on 99.5 DZM with In My Room.

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5: Your Allegheny Communications forecast. This afternoon will be mostly sunny with a high of 85. Tonight, expect mostly clear skies with fog reducing visibilities late and a low of 61. Tomorrow will be mostly sunny with a high of 84. I'm Tri-State Area's meteorologist, Joe Lundberg.
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In the meantime, going to hit some high speeds here. 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

0: Goo Goo Dolls, Iris, here on 99.5 DZ on the Tri-States Rock Station. Well, let's say goodbye. It's been a staple for over 30 years, but it's going away this upcoming college football season. ESPN is axing the traditional bottom line ticker, you know, at the bottom that had a different sports scores, you know, scrolling through during the game, all that. You can keep up to date with what's going on. Well, in the age of smartphones and that we can check all the other scores on our phone and everything, they said they'd like to give more space there on the screen to the actual broadcast. So that will be going away this college football season. Wow. Kind of wild. Danzig coming up. We got Linkin Park, Three Doors Down. More of your requests. 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
1: Your Allegheny Communications forecast. This afternoon, expect a mix of sunshine and a few clouds with a high of 85. Tonight will be mostly clear with fog reducing visibilities late and a low of 60. Tomorrow will bring mostly sunny skies with a high of 83. I'm Tri-State Area's meteorologist Joe Lundberg.
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Cypress Hill, Insane in the Brain here on 99.5 EZN. And remember back during the pandemic in 2020, I know, wild time, 6 years ago. It's crazy to think about it. When people were stockpiling toilet paper and freaking out and you couldn't find it in stores. And yeah, it looks like we might be going through a similar thing soon. Luckily, not the pandemic part, but toilet paper prices are surging between the U.S.-Canada tariff war. So be prepared for some empty shelves. Stock up while you can, I guess.

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8: Your Allegheny Communications forecast. This afternoon, expect a mix of sunshine and a few clouds with a high of 85. Tonight will be mostly clear with fog reducing visibilities late and a low of 60. Tomorrow will bring mostly sunny skies with a high of 83. I'm Tri-State Area's meteorologist Joe Lundberg.
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Live lightning crashes here on 99.5 DZ on the Tri-States Rock Station. Well, for the first time in a long time, last month, CDs, according to a recent report, had an uptick in sales, outselling vinyl when it came to physical, music sales. CDs making a comeback. How wild is that? I mean, they take up less space than vinyl, that's for sure. DZN.

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Hey, up next, taking through the final few hours of your workday and closer to the weekends, Ethan D, the afternoon breakdown on the way. 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

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It's Ethan D hanging out with you on your Friday afternoon, helping you wind down your workday, and I'll be with you for your ride home. Right now, I got some 3 Days Grace for you. 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

0: Go check them out on Facebook. The rest of today, sunny skies with a high near 84. Later tonight, some fog. Clear skies, though, with a low around 58. Saturday, fog in the morning. Sunny throughout the day with a high near 83. And then tomorrow night, cloudy with a low around 63. Right now, it's 83 in Cumberland, 78 in Frostburg, and 81 in LaValle. I think it's time for some Beastie Boys.
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Ethan D hanging out with you on this Friday afternoon. I hope you guys are having a good Friday so far. So apparently a new report found the average American hits their energy wall at 2:48 p.m. We're getting close. Where's your wall? It's 21 Pilots.

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1: 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Ah! 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Oh no! We're at the disco and everything's going wrong! Oh no!
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99.5 DZ on the Tri-State's Rock Station. So I came across something recently. It's an old Dr. Pepper ad from the 60s. Apparently, they were promoting it as a hot drink for the winter. And apparently, if you heat it up, it gets thicker, almost like apple cider. So I'm definitely going to be trying that. Right now, it's Disturbed. It's DZN.

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Ethan D with you for the afternoon breakdown. No commercials right now. We have banished those to the 4 o'clock hour, helping you power through the back half of your Friday workday. Right now, it's time for some Nirvana. 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

99.5 DZN. Beartooth aren't on the bottom. They're very much on the top. They have released Pure Ecstasy today, their sixth studio album and first from Fearless Records. The 11-song record follows The Surface and includes previous released tracks Free, Pure Ecstasy, and Eyes Closed. I'm probably going to be listening to this album on repeat for the next several weeks. Right now, it's Beartooth. It's DZN. Got the

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the tallest musicians in rock includes Nirvana bassist Chris Novoselic, who is 6'7", the 6'6" Mick Fleetwood, the 6'6" Joey Ramone, and of course, Jim Root from Slipknot. He's 6'6" as

He's 6'6" as well. I'll tell you what, if you've ever seen Slipknot and Corey stands next to Jim, it's like, if you've never seen Slipknot before, you're not imagining Corey Taylor short of him. And I'm not making fun of Corey. Listen, I'm 5'7", so I'm not making fun of his height. I'm just saying. Right now it's Shinedown, their new one, it's Young Again.

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The BBC has confirmed that Top Gear is returning. The iconic car show was pulled in 2022 after host Andrew Flintoff suffered a serious injury and a crash at the show's test track. But they're getting things back on track. All right, I'm going to go away now. It's Jimmy Eat World.

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It's Ethan D. hanging out on your Friday afternoon. You got about an hour left of your workday for the 8 9-to-5ers anyway. Got the Rody Request Hour coming up soon. 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
3: Your Allegheny Communications forecast. Tonight, expect mostly clear skies with fog developing later, reducing visibility. The low will be around 60. Tomorrow will be mostly sunny with a high near 83. I'm Tri-State Area's meteorologist, Jason Caterina.
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6: 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It's Friday. Hit me up on Facebook, too. I want to know what you want to hear on your way home. Right now, it's the White Stripes. 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

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I know, August is almost over. It's going to be

fall before you know it. I mean, West Virginia high school football starts tonight. You can catch Hampshire on our sister station, WVMD 100.1 The Wolf, and Kaiser on 94.1 QZK. And then, of course, Maryland gets its start next week. Right now, it's Nickelback. This one's going out to Sarah and Pinto. I'm through.

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1: 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Their first game of the season is next Saturday, September the 5th. The Bobcats are on the road to kick off the season. They're going to take on Shepherdstown at 1 p.m. It's the Bobcats versus the Rams. It's the rematch everybody can't wait to see. 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
6: Your Allegheny Communications forecast. Tonight, expect mostly clear skies with fog developing later, reducing visibility. The low will be around 60. Tomorrow will be mostly sunny with a high near 83. I'm Tri-State Area's meteorologist, Jason Caterina.
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99.5 DZN, it's the Roadie Request Hour, 301-876-5615 on the text line, or you can hit me up on Facebook too. Right now I got some Papa Roach. This is the new one, See You in Hell. This one's going out to Jonathan and McHenry. It's DZN.

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Destiny texted in from Lona Koning, said she's happy that it's finally the weekend. 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
4: Your Allegheny Communications forecast. Tonight, expect mostly clear skies with fog developing later, reducing visibility. The low will be around 60. Tomorrow will be mostly sunny with a high near 83. I'm Tri-State Area's meteorologist, Jason Caterina.
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Text NEWS to 35651. Right now, it's Imagine Dragons on DZN. When the

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5: Going number two at work can be very complicated, at least for somebody like me. And the other day, we encountered a mystery. There was a man inside of the bathroom early in the morning going number two, and for whatever reason, had one shoe off. And that's why, that's just one of the many reasons why I don't like to go number two at work. But, of course, some people called in to the voicemail after we shared that story about the mystery one-shoed man taking a poop at work. And they were sharing some of the experiences they've had with different businesses and trying to use the bathroom there. And listen to this.
6: I saw the funniest thing today at a public bathroom in an office. So, I mean, whatever you want to refer to that as. Anyways, on the door, it was either like double-sided sticky tape, a kitchen timer, the basic ones that you can rotate and it clicks. You can set like 1 or 2 minutes or like

0: 60 Minutes on it, and there was writing on the timer saying smell timer. So depending on how nasty your crap was, you can set the timer to warn people that's how long they should stay out of the bathroom. It goes right back to the reference of the movie Friday.
1: Don't go over in there for about 35, 45 minutes.
0: That's what I remember anyways. Anyways, I dare like Audrey or Mahoney to do that. I know Dave won't. Anyways, love you guys. Bye.
2: Message deleted.
3: I'm the fastest pooper in the SEC. You don't have to worry about me. I'm in and out. I'm still. Yeah, I mean, yeah. I don't know about all foom, but I mean, like maybe like a pebble. I'm like a rabbit over here. Yeah, man. So, I mean, you don't have to worry about me. I don't need a timer, but I don't think Mahoney, have you ever gone a deuce in the new building?
4: Yeah, but luckily I've had some stomach issues over the last couple of years, you know, that have bubbled up once or twice.
3: I mean, I think that if you are able to poop while we are on air, you're fast.
4: Yeah, I mean, at work, we're not dilly-dallying in there, but I will say, rather than a timer, why don't we just get like an air freshener. I feel like that.
3: No, because then men like you and women like you with that thought, and then it just turns into like wisteria jasmine poop.
4: Why don't we get like orange?
5: We worked
4: at a station that had an orange, like orange scented bathroom cleanser or something, and I thought that was lovely. Like, I mean, it's not that fake White Barn Candle Company or Bath and Body Works, just fake ass cinnamon smell.
5: One more story about having to go, this time on a company trip.
6: Hey, guys, just had a funny poop story to share with you. My old job had a corporate bonding trip. They'd send us out somewhere to have a little vacation for 3 days. And first one I went on was in San Antonio, Texas. First night we went out, everyone was having drinks, eating food. All I had was 6 to 12 fried shrimp and maybe a couple fries. And I thought everything was cool. They invited me up to one of the girls' rooms to have a little, you know, never have I ever, and just a little chat and everything, kind of hang out and chill. And went up there. Everything was cool. And before the games really started, I felt it. It's about to go down. So I tell one of the girls there, I just got to go back to my room really quick. I'll be right back. Got to use the bathroom. So, no, it's fine. You can use it here. Okay, whatever you say. Went to use the bathroom, and it was horrendous. Oh, my God. I tried to turn on a fan and flush it 2 or 3 times. Didn't help. Stuck out there, and about 10, 15 minutes later, someone's like, oh, who blew up the bathroom? And the girl that was like, you should stay here and use it, had my back and was like, look, we don't call people out for that. And I was like, oh, thank God. But years later, I ran into the girl who had to sleep in that room. And I just straight up told her, hey, I was the one that blew up your bathroom in San Antonio. She kind of laughed it off and probably forgot about it. But now she'll never forget about me. Have a great day. Have a great day.
2: Message
4: I feel like
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4: 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Because once you like tell somebody you were the one who caused that kind of mayhem, you were always that guy.
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3: 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Meanwhile, you're walking around with a dirty butt.
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9: Your Allegheny Communications forecast. Tonight, expect mostly clear skies with fog developing later, reducing visibility. The low will be around 60. Tomorrow will be mostly sunny with a high near 83. I'm Tri-State Area's meteorologist, Jason Caterina.
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2: Kelly is joining us today with a family secret. What's going on, Kelly?
3: Oh, just heading to work. Thought I'd share one of my long-past family secrets with you guys.
2: Please do. What do you got?
3: Well, my grandmother on my father's side was a convicted murderer.
2: Actually got convicted. So interesting, because we've heard a lot of these stories while we've been doing your family secrets over the past several months. And many times there's a murder charge, but rarely a conviction, because, you know, if you're talking about, you know, your grandmother, that was many, many years ago, and the evidence doesn't always hold up. What did she get convicted of murdering for?
3: She killed her first husband.
2: And how did they prove that, and how did she kill him?
3: She shot him with a shotgun.
2: Holy moly.
3: And she admitted to it.
2: Oh.
3: And
2: that'll help.
4: Why did she do that? What did he do?
2: Okay, Audrey.
4: Well, no,
2: okay.
4: Realistically, you're not just shooting your husband.
2: With a shotgun. With a shotgun. Pretty dramatic.
3: He was a very bad drunk who liked to beat on her.
2: Mm-hmm.
3: And when he proceeded to beat on their newborn baby, she had enough of it.
4: Yeah, yep. I'm shooting you dead,
5: brother.
4: So did
5: she, how long did she spend?
4: Beating on our newborn? Hell no.
5: Yeah, how long did she spend in prison? Did she get out after a pretty reasonable amount of time?
3: Yeah, it was all, you're going to jail. You're guilty. She admitted it. You're going to jail. You can't do this. But it was only a couple of years. My great-grandmother babysat the baby until she got out. She got out, got remarried, started a new family, and was like a Sunday school teacher till the day she died.
4: Wow.
2: So she, in your opinion, looking back on all of this, doesn't sound like she was really like a bad person.
5: Sounds like she did the right thing. She beat a baby, man, that's a blasting.
4: Yeah.
3: To me, you know what my opinion was? She cured him of his infliction.
2: Yes, solved the problem. So did her new husband kind of walk on eggshells? Because I feel like, you know,
4: the only reason why you would is if you're beating her.
2: Well, I know, but it's I know that she's got that in her.
3: No, they raised multiples of children together. She had just had enough of that situation. She wasn't gonna tolerate that anymore.
2: Wow,
5: I appreciate that.
2: Yeah, I mean, Grandma has had enough. Yep. You know, you beat me. That's bad. Yeah. You beat our
5: Call
2: baby.
5: The ambulance, not for me, but for you.
2: That's. That is a hell of a family secret, man.
3: We didn't even find out about that until all of my family, my brothers and sisters, stuff, we were adults.
2: Yeah.
3: She was the sweetest, nicest. Like I said, she taught Sunday school nearly until she died.
2: Wow.
3: But no, she was just great, great, great. She just wasn't into that situation.
2: Problem solved.
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5: I'm looking.

0: So today's movie quote quiz is going to be a little bit different because we are featuring Dolly Parton movies in the light of her passing. And these aren't necessarily all huge blockbuster films, but let's see if you can pull this off. Jay is joining us today. Jay, I don't know if you felt the same way that we did here in the studio. Like, Dolly Parton, you know, I would see her obviously from time to time. I didn't think that her passing would affect me as much as it did. And then, you know, you really start to dig into just how wonderful of a person she was. And you're like, man, what a tremendous loss. Whether you were a fan of her music or not, you had to be a fan of her as a person.
1: That's exactly how it hit me. Like, my wife texted me that she had passed, and I was like, oh, man, I didn't even think she was old enough. But then it just, like, sat with me all day.
2: I didn't even know she could die.
0: Right?
2: I kind of thought she was immortal. Like, something within me just, you know, how I freak out about death. So I just never really ever thought she could or would. 80 didn't feel like it was a long enough life time. For her.
0: Yeah.
1: Luckily, you know? Did not get enough, Dolly.
3: Yeah. She will live on forever, though.
0: She will. She is. All right, so Jay, again, it's not so much getting this right or wrong. It's more just kind of celebrating some of the work that she did. This first one from 1980, let's see if you can get it.
4: You've been telling everybody I'm sleeping with you, huh?
5: No.
4: Well, that explains it. That's why these people treat me like some dime store floozy.
5: No,
4: they think
5: not.
4: I'm screwing the boss.
5: That's not it at all.
4: Oh, and you just love it, don't you? It gives you some sort of cheap thrill, like knocking over pencils and picking up papers.
5: Now, let's don't get excited.
4: Get your scummy hands off of me. Look, I've been straight with you from the first day I got here, and I put up with all your pinching and staring and chasing me around the desk because I need this job, but this is the last straw.
5: All right, now wait, let's just sit down and...
4: Look, I got a gun out there in my purse, and up to now I've been forgiving and forgetting because of the way I was brought up, but I'll tell you one thing. If you ever say another word about me or make another indecent proposal, I'm going to get that gun of mine. And I'm going to change you from a rooster to a hen with one shot.

0: don't think I can do it.
1: Awesome.
2: She is so, so awesome.
1: Good. So great.
2: She's so awesome.
1: All right, Jay, any guesses as to what that could be?
3: I was so hoping this would be on here because I've seen this movie many times as a kid on VHS. That is 925.
1: It is.
2: Why did I get teary-eyed thinking about her shooting off a dude's wanker?
1: She would do it right, you know?
4: Dabney Coleman, who played that role, was such a scumbag in that role. Yep. Just props to him for making it just that much more scummy.
1: All right, the next one here from 1982. Let's see if there's another VHS in your collection here.
5: You know how hard this is for me to say. I love you. Will you marry me?
6: Oh, Ed Earl, I've loved you since I was 16 years old. But I've thought about this for a long time. And as much as I'd love for it to work, I know deep down in my heart it ain't never going to be.
5: Didn't you hear what I said?
6: I did, darling, but it's gonna always be just like it is. There just ain't no way in this world it can work.
5: You could make it work. You just have to give it a chance.

0: man. These clips.
1: Grow up. Oh, my God.
0: That was actually a pretty big film, I mean, as far as the cast goes. I mean, Dolly, obviously, but Burt Reynolds in that one, too. Any guesses what that could be, Jay?
2: Well, you just solidified it for me. I don't remember it, but I feel like that was Burt Reynolds, and it's that sounds to me like it was The Best Little Whorehouse.
0: The Best Little Whorehouse in Texas.
3: That's right.
0: That is correct. Wow. Killing this game.
3: Two
0: All
3: for
0: right.
3: two.
0: 1989 is this next one. Here we go.
4: Ta-da! Oh, you don't like it. Well, I did what you asked me, didn't I?
5: Oh, yes, you did a beautiful job. What did you say?
4: Oh, sweetheart, don't. Please don't cry, or I will too. I have a strict policy that nobody cries alone in my presence.
0: I'm looking over to Audrey. She just redid her makeup.
3: This one is... My wife said, let's watch this last night and just ugly cry.
6: Oh,
3: I was like, guys, I'm not mentally prepared for that last night.
6: I'm not joking whenever I say I actually feel physically like unwell. Like I could vomit right now.
0: You want the trash can?
6: I'm holding. I'm really trying to not cry, and that's the reaction I'm getting. I mean, this movie, I don't know how you guys watched it last night. I mean,
3: this was, no, we didn't. Because I knew it would be emotionally just devastating in and of itself. Then you add everything else on top of that. Oh,
0: all right, Jay. Three for three.
2: I'm dying because I swear I know it.
6: You do. Her colors are blush and bashful.
3: I know your wife knows this
2: she's
3: one.
2: She's like a hairdresser. Or yeah. She's doing somebody's hair in a big scene. I can't. Mm-hmm.
0: Sally Field, Julia Roberts, Daryl Hannah, Shirley MacLaine.
2: I can't think of the title.
0: It's all right. That was Steel Magnolias, arguably the biggest one that she was ever in.
3: But I mean, just,
0: I'm glad because that means we get to go on to the fourth one because this really has just turned into a celebration of not just Dolly Parton's life, but how good of an actress she was.
3: Right.
0: Final one here from 1984.
4: What do you mean, poor Freddy?
7: He can't help it if he's got a case for you.
4: Well, is it my fault?
7: Yeah, kind of.
4: Why?
7: I mean, look at the way you're dressed.
4: What's the matter with the way I dress?
7: Nothing except you look like a moving violation.
4: Well, when you stop wearing pants, I can see your pulse through. We got something to talk about.
7: I didn't think she knows. So much has got to be love.
4: Say it with an accent.
7: It's got to be love.
0: That was Sylvester Stallone alongside her there. Any guesses?
2: Yes, I'm so glad the duo Sylvester Stallone and Dolly in Rhinestone.
0: That's it.
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